0: people well has serious payoffs. Research is clear that people respond better when they're treated with kindness. When the staff at work are looked after, they're more productive. When children feel safe, they learn faster. The research even said that when you treat the worst of criminals with dignity, the results go better for us. Typically, we don't treat people well because they treat us badly. Surely prisoners don't deserve to be treated with kindness. But Jesus said, if you only do good to those who treat you well, what good is it? Anyone can do that. But someone has to take the lead. We need to be the first, to love others before they love us, to be patient on the road before the other driver is patient with us, to be generous at the table when everyone else is fending for themselves. Treating people well always works. You may even find the behaviour of others changes as a result. But even if it doesn't, it will surely change us. I'm Tanya Harris of GodConversations.com.
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0: In stories making news, tech giants OpenAI and Anthropic have been called to appear before a hearing into the Medicare data breach. The Senate hearing has been scheduled for this Thursday to investigate the incident, which saw OpenAI agent access several government websites. Neither company has committed to appearing at this stage. A proposal to build a data centre on Sydney's North Shore has been withdrawn following pushback from the local community. Developer Goodman has told the Department of Planning it will no longer proceed with the $1.2 billion project. Today's World Heart Day serves as a reminder for people to do a check-up on their cardiovascular health. Every 12 minutes, an Australian loses their life to cardiovascular disease, and every minute, another person is hospitalised due to a related condition. In sport, and Daily Cherry Evans is hoping to bookend his NRL career with premierships. DCE won a premiership with Manly in his debut season in 2011, hasn't lifted the trophy since. That's the news and sport headlines. More details soon.
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0: Many in our world say that Christianity is a negative force. They claim it's caused wars, suppressed people, led to injustice, and diminished human flourishing. In fact, 76% of people on a poll conducted on the ABC TV program Q&A believed that religious faith did not make the world a better place. It was a negative force. Yet Rodney Stark, a renowned author and sociologist, wrote a book, The Rise of Christianity, explaining how it became a global religion. He concluded by saying that the ultimate factor in the rise of Christianity was that central doctrines of Christianity prompted and sustained attractive, liberating, and effective social relations and organizations. In his mind, Christianity rose to prominence in the ancient world because it was actually a powerful force for good. This is Rob Martin with God in 60 Seconds. To open up more space for reflection and conversation about God, go to thirdspace.org.au.
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G'day, my name's Pastor Tim from Fraser Coast Baptist. 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

0: In this bulletin, a COVID settlement expected to be approved and UK terror suspects released on bail. With the details, I'm Naomi Millam. The Reserve Bank is widely expected to lift interest rates for the fourth time this year as inflation remains stubbornly high. The official cash rate is expected to rise to a 15-year high of 4.6%. Monthly mortgage repayments would increase by around $100 on the average $750,000 home loan. A Melbourne court is today expected to approve a $125 million settlement for COVID lockdowns. Brian Wilson has the details.
1: The COVID lockdowns caused by using untrained private security at Victoria's quarantine hotels resulted in around 800 deaths and saw many businesses shattered. Government ministers and senior bureaucrats all dodged responsibility, chanting the line of then-Premier Daniel Andrews.
2: I cannot recall that.
1: The government has agreed to settle a class action for $125 million, compensating affected businesses for the stage 3 and 4 lockdowns that occurred following the bungled quarantine operation. Registered businesses who are forced to shut down completely can expect payments of up to $5,000. The government, however, is still yet to apologise.
0: Brian Wilson reporting. The UK Defence Secretary says the decision to bail 5 men arrested near RAF Fairford is an operational decision by police. Counter-terrorism police are leading the investigation into the men who were arrested on suspicion of explosives and terrorist offences. Speaking after an emergency response meeting, Wes Streeting says they are under stringent bail conditions.
3: Of course, decisions around bail are operational decisions that are taken by the police and, where appropriate, the Crown Prosecution Service too. Those investigations remain live.
0: Christian ministry Crossing Borders helps North Koreans recover from the trauma they suffered before escaping and finding refuge in South Korea. It was co-founded by American journalist Dan Chung, who's written a book on the refugees called A Hard Freedom. He's spoken about how one woman was still traumatized in the safety of South Korea.
4: If she heard a police siren in the middle of the night or any footsteps, she would wake up screaming. She had to send one of her children away to boarding school because she could not function at night. She was terrorized by North Korea. That is the essence of trauma. Adaptations that we make when under severe duress, we still keep those adaptations to feel safe.
0: 33,000 North Koreans live in South Korea, while hundreds of thousands are in China. And a new study has found people who care for their grandchildren could experience slower cognitive decline. The research out of the US examined more than 10,000 grandparents over the course of 16 years. Newcastle legend Andrew Johns is predicting one of the greatest NRL Grand Final Sundays in history. The decider has been declared a sellout, with tens of thousands of Novocastrians expected to journey down the M1. He's told Channel 9 the nights will be buoyed by the atmosphere in the Hunter.
5: Everyone's out, people paint their houses red and blue. It just means so much to the people up there, and the players will respond on Sunday. Don't miss it. This is going to be one of the greatest Grand Final days you'll ever see.
0: Meantime, Penrith halfback Nathan Cleary has gone in to defend Newcastle hooker Phoenix Crossland, who's been copping online abuse for the hip drop tackle which caused a double compound fracture for Cleary's leg. That's the latest Vision National News. I'm Naomi Millam.
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7: Consider Romans 8 and verse 28. We know that in everything God works for the good of those who love him. The Bible begins with these words in Genesis chapter 1. In the beginning, God created the sky and the earth. The earth was empty and had no form. Darkness covered the ocean, and God's Spirit was moving over the water. Then God said, "Let there be light," and there was light. God saw that the light was good. Even when your life seems like a jumbled mess, you can trust the God who brought order out of chaos and light out of darkness to help your life make sense. When you believe that all things work together for good, it redefines the bad things that happen. God can bring good out of even the worst days of your life. There's a silver lining to every cloud, and every downside has a potential upside. When you interpret life through this prism, it gives you confidence that everything is going to be all right. It reassures you that the best is yet to come, because God said in Jeremiah 29:11, "For I know the plans I have for you, they are plans for good." But sometimes you have a part to play. God is setting up divine appointments, but you must keep them. God is a gift giver, but you must fan your gift into flame. God is calling, but you must answer. God is ordering your footsteps, but you must keep in step with the Spirit. If you faithfully do your part, you can count on God to do His part, which is to work on your behalf. And that's the word for today.
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1: Simplicity and simple have a lot in common, although we may not like to think so. Hi, I'm Chuck Swindoll. Alan Redpath writes this about simplicity in Christ. 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Alan Redpath was right. That's what we all need. The basic, dynamic, personal simplicity of faith in Jesus Christ.
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4: 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John chapter 3 verse 16 says God loved the world so much that he gave his son, Jesus, so whoever believes in him can have everlasting life. 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

0: In stories making news, tech giants OpenAI and Anthropic have been called to appear before a hearing into the Medicare data breach. The Senate hearing has been scheduled for this Thursday to investigate the incident, which saw OpenAI agent access several government websites. Neither company has committed to appearing at this stage. A proposal to build a data centre on Sydney's North Shore has been withdrawn following pushback from the local community. Developer Goodman has told the Department of Planning it will no longer proceed with the $1.2 billion project. Today's World Heart Day serves as a reminder for people to do a checkup on their cardiovascular health. Every 12 minutes, an Australian loses their life to cardiovascular disease, and every minute, another person is hospitalised due to a related condition. In sport, and Daly Cherry Evans is hoping to bookend his NRL career with premierships. DCE won a premiership with Manly in his debut season in 2011, hasn't lifted the trophy since. That's the news and sport headlines. More details soon.
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1: One of the failures of modern times is that we forget the origins of significant institutions. 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This was created by Jean-Henri Durant, who witnessed the suffering of soldiers in 19th century wars in Italy. It motivated him with four friends to start the International Red Cross. Durant has an interesting history. He was from a wealthy banking family in Switzerland, lost all his wealth, and was forced to leave the country. He lived as a virtual vagrant in Paris for many years. Eventually, Switzerland allowed him home, and he was later awarded the first ever Nobel Peace Prize. On his deathbed, he said, "I am a disciple of Christ." A remarkable life motivated by the life and teaching of Jesus.
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0: In this bulletin, mortgage holders bracing for a rate rise, and today is World Heart Day. With the details, I'm Naomi Millam. The federal government argues Australia is not immune from global inflation as mortgage holders brace for interest rates to hit a 15-year high. The Reserve Bank is widely expected to increase rates when it delivers its decision this afternoon. But businessman Mark Burris says the government needs to get spending under control and not just blame overseas factors.
1: It's not just because of Middle East, mate. You know, there's been a lot of commentary around this government spending and this government spending habit, not just by, you know, commentators like me or various other places, but the International Monetary Fund.
0: Economists are predicting we could see an additional 3 rate rises by May next year. OpenAI has been called to appear before a Senate hearing into the Medicare data breach. One of the tech giant's non-human AI agents went rogue and accessed unauthorized data from 4 government websites. UNSW's Dr. Jake Renzella says OpenAI must be held accountable for the breach.
2: The language in which the AI companies are using to describe their agents is quite anthropomorphic, and that is an attempt, I think, to potentially try and pass blame or responsibility onto the agents rather than the company.
0: Labor has threatened criminal charges against the tech giant. The opposition argues the breach has exposed Australia's cyber vulnerabilities. The first piece of the 2032 Olympic Games emblem has been unveiled in Cairns. The pink and gold symbol is the first of 6 to be released over the course of this week, with the final emblem to be pieced together on Monday. Australian researchers are using World Heart Day to raise awareness about the delayed diagnosis and treatment of heart disease in women. Around 20 women die from cardiovascular disease every day, more than twice the number who die from breast cancer. Dr. Jack Talbot from Baker Heart and Diabetes Institute says female hearts are still under-researched.
3: Heart disease, I think it's 2024 stats are about 8,000. But when we look at cardiovascular disease altogether, it's much more than that, and it is the leading cause of death in females, unfortunately.
0: This year's World Heart Day theme is Don't Miss a Beat. We're keeping hold of our mobile phones for longer. Data from Vodafone shows the number of customers continuing to use a phone that's at least 4 years old has doubled since 2021. The Australian Christian Lobby has welcomed a move by Queensland Minister for Families, Amanda Cam, to overhaul complicated state laws to make adoption easier. ACL State Director Rob Norman told Vision Radio it's a positive initiative.
4: The minister is looking at introducing streamlines to it to allow children in foster care to be fast-tracked into homes. These are kids that have been put into foster care because they're in danger. The idea here is that these kids will be fast-tracked into the families that they deserve to be a part of. And so we're really happy with this.
0: Queensland is also looking at introducing voluntary adoptions. This would provide an alternative to abortion for those experiencing an unwanted pregnancy, which the ACL believes would have public support. In NRL, Penrith halfback Nathan Cleary has spoken out in defence of Newcastle hooker Phoenix Crossland, who's been copping flack on social media. Crossland has been referred straight to the judiciary for the hip drop tackle, which caused a double compound fracture of Cleary's leg. He's told people to spread love, not hate. And in golf, the US have made a comeback to win an 11th straight President's Cup. That's the latest Vision National News. I'm Naomi Millam.
5: Rima 1051. From God's Word, Psalm 116, verse 12. What can I offer the Lord for all he has done for me? I will lift up the cup of salvation and praise the Lord's name for saving me. I will keep my promises to the Lord in the presence of all his people.

0: in your walk with Christ, you're going to face impossibilities. In your walk with Christ, you're going to face doubt and fear. 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
0: Today I want to challenge you. Dare not be detracted. 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Dare not give in. Dare not succumb to your feelings. 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

The word repent can sound harsh, but at its heart, repentance means turning around. Maybe you've been travelling in a direction that's taking you further from the person you know you should be. Jesus offers another direction. Forgiveness instead of guilt. Grace instead of condemnation. Relationship with God instead of separation. You don't have to pretend the past didn't happen. You don't have to repair everything before approaching God. You can simply turn around. Sometimes the beginning of an entirely new journey is one decision to change direction. 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

0: 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The Code of Practice outlines standards relating to program content, such as news, current affairs, Australian music, and sponsorship announcements. The Code also outlines the principles of diversity and dependence on volunteers for community broadcasting. 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
1: In stories making news, tech giants OpenAI and Anthropic have been called to appear before a hearing into the Medicare data breach. The Senate hearing has been scheduled for this Thursday to investigate the incident, which saw OpenAI agent access several government websites. Neither company has committed to appearing at this stage. A proposal to build a data centre on Sydney's North Shore has been withdrawn following pushback from the local community. Developer Goodman has told the Department of Planning it will no longer proceed with the $1.2 billion project. Today's World Heart Day serves as a reminder for people to do a check-up on their cardiovascular health. Every 12 minutes, an Australian loses their life to cardiovascular disease, and every minute, another person is hospitalised due to a related condition. In sport, and Daly Cherry Evans is hoping to bookend his NRL career with premierships. DCE won a premiership with Manly in his debut season in 2011, hasn't lifted the trophy since. That's the news and sport headlines. More details soon.
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When life is difficult, prayer can come easily. God, please help me. But when life is comfortable, we can forget about God altogether. Jesus said he came for those who recognise their need. Maybe today everything is going well. That's wonderful. But perhaps take a moment and ask yourself, where does God fit into my life when I don't need something from him? Faith isn't only about reaching for God during the storm. It's about walking with him in the sunshine too. 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

0: In this bulletin, a rates decision looming, and in sport, NRL. With more, I'm Naomi Millam. Homeowners are bracing for the fourth interest rate hike this year, with the Reserve Bank set to deliver its decision this afternoon. Michael Packey reports.
1: The Reserve Bank Board has been meeting for the past 2 days, with analysts predicting another interest rate hike. Financial markets are pricing in a rise of 25 basis points, taking the official cash rate to a 15-year high of 4.6%. The RBA governor has been warning inflation remains problematic and rate increases are the only way to try and bring it down. The federal government argues the conflict in the Middle East is making economic conditions challenging across the globe, and we're in the same boat as other countries.
0: Two floors of a Brisbane hospital have been evacuated following a suspected chemical gas leak. Emergency crews were called to the Wesley Hospital around 9 this morning. At least 5 fire crews are on the scene investigating the cause. On Police Remembrance Day, Queensland Police Chaplain Artie Shepherd says officers are honoured in the Bible for the work they do. He told Vision Radio they risk their lives daily to keep Australians safe.
2: They're good people doing a great job under very difficult circumstances. There's a verse in the book of Romans and it says the police are God's instrument for keeping peace and order. And that's why days like today show honour to the men and women who every day put their lives on the line for the rest of us.
0: Landmarks around the country are being lit up in blue and special services are being held for officers who've lost their lives in the line of duty. Overseas, 5 men arrested near a UK airbase over a potential terror plot have now been released on bail. The British citizens were taken into custody on suspicion of explosive offences and preparation of a terrorist act. RAF Fairford is used by the US as part of operations in Iran. Former White House adviser Tony Schafer has told Channel 9, Western nations cannot give in to foreign intimidation.
3: Nobody wants to see a bully in the IRGC be successful in launching attacks or being able to bully its way into getting us to submit to them.
0: British counter-terrorism police say they're keeping an open mind about the geopolitical context. Evangelical ministry workers from Ukraine and Russia have met face-to-face in a rare wartime encounter convened by the Slavic Gospel Association. At first, the two sides didn't make eye contact, but by the end, they hugged and cried together, treating each other like brothers in Christ. The Ukrainians spoke about destruction and a matter of life and death. The Russians described the war as madness and horror and hoped it would soon end. And it's taken American retiree Don Ashley 210 hours over 8 months to completely handwrite the New Testament. He said it began on a whim, but quickly became a mission. Mr. Ashley was inspired by the artistry of the Dead Sea Scrolls and wanted to recreate the experience. The Roosters are acknowledging the crowd won't be on their side in Sunday's NRL Premiership decider. Roosters captain James Tedesco says it's natural fans want to see a different grand final winner.
4: Newcastle obviously have a big support base. They love their footy up there. I'm sure they'll all be travelling down. Everyone who isn't a Roosters fan will probably be going for Newcastle. So I think we all understand that and that's just part of the game.
0: The Knights fans have snapped up a record $40,000 worth of merchandise, forcing the closure of the club's shop. That's the latest Vision National News. I'm Naomi Millam.
5: 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Then he put a little child among them, and taking the child in his arms, he said to them, "Anyone who welcomes a little child like this on my behalf welcomes me, and anyone who welcomes me welcomes not only me, but also my Father who sent me."
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0: In stories making news, tech giants OpenAI and Anthropic have been called to appear before a hearing into the Medicare data breach. The Senate hearing has been scheduled for this Thursday to investigate the incident, which saw OpenAI agent access several government websites. Neither company has committed to appearing at this stage. A proposal to build a data centre on Sydney's North Shore has been withdrawn following pushback from the local community. Developer Goodman has told the Department of Planning it will no longer proceed with the $1.2 billion project. Today's World Heart Day serves as a reminder for people to do a checkup on their cardiovascular health. Every 12 minutes, an Australian loses their life to cardiovascular disease, and every minute, another person is hospitalised due to a related condition. In sport, and Daily Cherry Evans is hoping to bookend his NRL career with premierships. DCE won a premiership with Manly in his debut season in 2011, hasn't lifted the trophy since. That's the news and sport headlines. More details soon.
1: Mum, Mummy, are we going down?
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1: 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Can we go too?
3: 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I'm grateful for them. 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

0: We live in an age when being hip or cool is the ultimate value. You can tell how hip or cool I am not, as I don't even know the right word. Tragically, people today often judge a person's worth on their physical appearance, the style of their clothes, the car they drive, the quality of their mobile phone. But in the Bible, people are regarded above all for their wisdom. One guy from the Bible I would love to meet is a guy quoted in the book of Proverbs and known as Igor, a guy who we know little about, but who left us with this great piece of wisdom. Two things I ask you, O Lord, do not refuse me before I die. Keep falsehood and lies far from me. Give me neither poverty nor riches, but give me only my daily bread. Otherwise, I may have too much and disown you and say, who is the Lord? Or I may become poor and steal and so dishonor the name of my God. Too much, and we might disown God. Too little, and we might be tempted to steal. Give us only our daily bread, the secret to contentment and real wisdom. I'm Richard Quadrio. Ciao.
1: Why did Jesus come? Not simply to give humanity some inspirational sayings, not merely to teach us to be nicer people. Jesus said, I have come to call not those who think they are righteous, but those who know they are sinners and need to repent. Christianity makes an extraordinary claim. We needed saving, so God came looking for us. Jesus died so our sin could be forgiven and our relationship with God restored. Maybe the most important prayer you could pray today is also one of the simplest. God, I need you. Luke chapter 5, verse 32. 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

0: In this bulletin, the nation holding its collective breath as another rate rise looms, OpenAI issues an apology, and the Socceroos back in action tonight. With more, I'm Gareth Stafford. Homeowners are bracing for the fourth interest rate hike this year, with the Reserve Bank to deliver its verdict in a couple of hours. Here's Nine's federal political editor, Michael Packie.
1: Most market analysts are predicting the official cash rate will increase to a 15-year high of 4.6% when the RBA board hands down its decision later this afternoon. The Reserve Bank believes inflation is still too high, and an interest rate hike is one of the few levers to bring it down. Treasurer Jim Chalmers argues Australia is facing the same economic pressures as other countries.
2: Yes, we have our fair share of challenges in Australia, but we've got a lot going for us as well.
1: The opposition's Tim Wilson claims the government is making excuses for its out-of-control spending.
3: This will be the fourth potential rise this year. That is not the same as at other advanced economies.
1: Homeowners with the average $750,000 mortgage could face an extra $100 or so in monthly loan repayments.
0: Michael Packie reporting. OpenAI has apologised after one of its bots breached four government websites, including Medicare. The tech company is vowing to work with Australia to strengthen cyber defences. In a statement, OpenAI will send its chief strategy officer to front a parliamentary committee into artificial intelligence later this week. Victorian doctors will undertake a four-hour statewide strike across the state's public hospital system this week. Doctors will stop work and rally outside Parliament on Thursday afternoon as their stoush with the state government over pay, working conditions and the threat to patient safety intensifies. AMA Victoria President Dr. Simon Judkins says the action is the last resort.
4: It's incredibly frustrating for our doctors. We don't want to be doing this. The reason we are here, though, is our doctors in our public hospitals, both our doctors in training, but also our senior doctors, are working under incredibly stressful conditions, conditions that lead our doctors to be incredibly fatigued.
0: Intensive care units will still be running. Evangelical ministry workers from Ukraine and Russia have met face-to-face in a rare wartime encounter convened by the Slavic Gospel Association. At first, the two sides didn't make eye contact. By the end, they hugged and cried together, treating each other like brothers in Christ. They shared their heartache over the brutal conflict, tearing the two nations apart. The Ukrainians spoke about destruction and a matter of life and death. The Russians described the war as madness and horror and hoped it would soon end. It's taken retired American Don Ashley 210 hours over 8 months to completely handwrite the New Testament. He said it began on a whim, but quickly became a mission. Mr. Ashley was inspired by the artistry of the Dead Sea Scrolls and wanted to recreate the experience. To sport, and the Socceroos will host Brazil at a jam-packed Suncorp Stadium tonight. Lachlan Gray reports.
5: After a thrilling draw in Townsville last week, Australia are ready to chance their arm against the football heavyweights once again. The Socceroos almost pulled off the impossible up north. Nestor Iheanacho's free kick gave the hosts a 1-0 lead before Brazil found a way to equalise in the dying minutes. Since then, it's been round ball fever in the Sunshine State, with open training sessions drawing a legion of fans to watch their heroes at work. Thousands poured into Suncorp Stadium last night to watch both sides test the surface at Captain's Run, plenty of Aussie support, and even more for the five-time world champion Brazilians.
0: Lachlan Gray reporting. And in the AFL, Melbourne veteran Jack Viney will fly to Perth today to tour West Coast facilities as he looks for a move away from the D's. That's the latest Vision National News. I'm Gareth Stafford.
6: Rhema 1051. The word of God always comes first. Revelation chapter 7 and verse 9. After this, I saw a vast crowd, too great to count, from every nation and tribe and people and language, standing in front of the throne and before the Lamb. They were clothed in white robes and held palm branches in their hands. And they were shouting with a great roar, "Salvation comes from our God, who sits on the throne, and from the Lamb."

Sometimes I feel like I just keep pretending.

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1: The Bible is enough. This is Ken Ham, head of the ministry behind the powerful Answers Bible curriculum. 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Yes, God has given the believer everything for life and godliness in his word and through his spirit. 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Go to his word. It's enough. 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

0: Good afternoon. In stories making news, OpenAI has apologised after one of its bots breached four government websites, including Medicare. The tech company is vowing to work with Australia to strengthen cyber defences. In a statement, OpenAI will send its chief strategy officer to front a parliamentary committee into artificial intelligence. Internal sources claim Virgin Australia has used weather as a cover for ongoing cabin crew shortages. More than 40 flights across the country were cancelled over the weekend due to what was labelled as weather-related issues. The first piece of the 2032 Olympic Games emblem has been unveiled in Cairns. The pink and gold symbol is the first of six to be released over the course of this week, with the final emblem to be pieced together at Southbank on Monday. And in the AFL, North Melbourne is narrowing its search for its next senior coach. Daniel G and Syracuse, Nathan Buckley and Jamie Graham amongst the leading contenders. I'm Gareth Stafford, and those are the latest news and sport headlines.
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1: History Makers with Matt Prater.
7: Hi, and welcome to History Makers. I'm Matt Prater. Today we're chatting with Pastor Rick Warren. He's an author, speaker, church planter, and his book, The Purpose-Driven Life, changed my life many years ago. So I'm very honoured to catch up with him today. We're going to hear a bit of Rick's story.
8: Each month, I'm on a different continent speaking. Yeah. This month, I'm back in Australia, which is one of my favorites. I love being here. I've been coming to this country for 40 years, and so I have many, many dear friends, close friends in Australia. Last month, I was the opening speaker for the World Pentecostal Congress. Mm-hmm. Before that, we were in Rome with a bunch of bishops and Catholic leaders, born-again, spirit-filled leaders, who said, we want to re-evangelize our own people and spread the good news. And then I've been with the Lausanne Conference closing speaker. This year, I'm supposed to be the opening speaker for the World Evangelical Alliance, which will be in Seoul this fall. And so we're going to all these major groups because it's going to take all of us working together.
7: Yeah. Yeah.
8: Okay. And lots of raindrops working together. Mm. Now, here's the big idea. The fastest period of growth in the church was the first 330 years between 33 AD, when Christ died on the cross, to about 360 AD. And during those 33 decades, the Christian church grew an average of 50% every 10 years. Mm. We started with 120 people in the upper room at Pentecost. Mm. But by 330 years later, 33 decades later, we had won half of the Roman Empire to Christ. Mm. 30 million of 60 million in the Roman Empire had been saved, had come to Christ. In fact, in my library, I have some Roman coins, Roman denarius from different years. In AD 7, Caesar's on the coin. But by AD 330, the Cairo, that's C-H, it's the first two letters in Greek of Christ's name. The Cairo is on the Roman denarius. Mm. By 340 AD, Jesus is on the Roman denarius. And by 360, the cross of Jesus Christ is on the Roman denarius. Mm. Now that's culture change. When you got Jesus on your money, you have changed the culture. How did they do it? We say that the church at its birth was the church at its best. Mm. Let me say that again. The church at its birth was a church at its best. So if we're going to win the world to Christ, it's not going to be done with any particular nation's methods. We don't need European methods. We don't need American methods. We don't need South American methods for everybody. What we need is biblical methods. Yeah. How did they do it in the New Testament time, where they had no money, they had no cars, no trains, no radio, they had no printing press, no radio, no TV, no social media, no internet, all the stuff that we expect to use to spread the gospel today, they had none of that. Mm. And yet, how did they go from 120 people to half the Roman Empire in 300 years? Everybody was a messenger.
7: Yeah, that's good.
8: Everybody was a missionary. Mm. Everybody was a minister, okay? You know, the word priest, we have a fair number of Christian churches today that call their leaders priest. Well, the word priest was not even used to 400 AD in the Christian church, and they didn't even start wearing different kinds of clothes until about 420 AD. Mm. Let me just put this in perspective. When I say we're all called to preach the gospel, here's what everybody's thinking right now. When I say the word preach, they think a guy standing behind a pulpit, maybe in a suit, standing behind a pulpit with a Bible in his hand, with a church roof over his head, talking to people who are sitting in either chairs or pews, and they call that preaching. Well, none of that's true for the first 300 years of the church. Mm. There weren't no church buildings for 300 years. Mm. There were no pulpits for 900 years. And nobody had a Bible for 1,500 years. Mm. So our thinking, well, that's what it means to preach. Jesus, it says, whenever we're preaching the gospel, he was never in a church building. Mm. He never stood behind a pulpit, and he never held a Bible. Mm. So the word preach literally in the Bible means communicate, mm. share, witness, tell. It just means pass it on. Mm. It's a communication term, mm. and we're all called to preach. Mm. Okay, people say, well, I could never be a preacher, stand up behind a pulpit. God doesn't expect you to do that. Mm. So it's really more about passing on the good news. Mm.

0: Today we're chatting with Pastor Rick Warren. He's an author, speaker, church planter, and his book, The Purpose-Driven Life, changed my life many years ago. Well, Rick, I've got to say, I'm such a fan of this Finishing the Task. I've been following it on social media. Yeah. I see the videos, so people can search up Finish the Task if they want to connect. Yeah. And just before we wrap up, I know you've got to go soon, but yeah. The Purpose-Driven Life, I remember reading it when I first got married 22 years ago, and it's a bestseller. Yeah. For those who've never read it, tell us just the headlines, what the book's about.
1: It hasn't changed. The purposes of God have not changed. And they are, first, God wants us to know Christ. Then he wants us to grow in Christ. He wants us to belong to his family. He wants us to serve Christ, and he wants us to share Christ. This is called worship, fellowship, discipleship, ministry, and evangelism. Now, I could give you all kinds of different words, but for 2,000 years, the church have been doing these five things. But there's an order to them. First, you have to bring them in to Christ in membership. And then you get them to belong to the body of Christ. Then you get them to become like Christ. Then you get to bless others, get them to bless others through their gifts and ministry. And then you get them to be sent, sending out. And so finishing the task is a combination of the five purposes of God and the five things Jesus did. Now, the five things Jesus did when he was here on earth, we are to continue. It's interesting that in book Luke, who wrote the book Luke, and told all about Christ's life, he also wrote the book of Acts. Mm-hmm. And in the first verse of Acts, he says, in the previous book, talking about the book of Luke, I told you all the things that Jesus began to do and began to teach. And now he's telling the story of the church. Mm-hmm. Why? Because what Jesus began, the church is to continue. Jesus went back to heaven, but we are the body of Christ on earth. So whatever Jesus did here on earth during his ministry, you and me and everybody who's listening are to keep doing. So what did Jesus do? He did five things. These five things are summarized in three verses in the Bible. First, in the book of Matthew, it says that Jesus went into every village preaching the good news, teaching in the synagogue, and healing every disease and sickness. Then it says he prayed. He continually prayed. And it's, in fact, the greater Jesus' ministry got, the more he prayed. And it's interesting that the disciples watched Jesus preach the greatest sermons. They never said, teach us to preach. They watched him cast out demons. They said, teach us to cast out demons. They watched him do miracles and heal people. They never said, teach us to heal. What they said was, teach us to pray. Why? Because the power for preaching, teaching, and healing comes in prayer. And the fifth thing Jesus did was he was a builder. He was preaching, teaching, healing, praying, and building his church. He said, I will build my church. And the gates of hell can't proclaim. Obviously, it worked because we're all here.
0: Yeah.
1: Okay? One out of every three people on planet Earth is a follower of Jesus Christ today. Now, let me put this in perspective. There are 900 million Buddhists in the world, 900 million. There are 1 billion Hindus in the world, almost all of them in India because they don't share their faith with other people. 1.5 billion Muslims in the world. But there are 2.5 billion Christians in the world. If you were to say, do you believe Jesus is the Son of God who died for our sins? Do you believe in the Trinity? Do you believe he's coming again and he sent the Holy Spirit to start the church, they'd say yes. Okay, they're not a Muslim. They're not a Hindu. Now, we're going to have to re-evangelize some of our own people because they got a head knowledge but not a heart knowledge. But they're not Buddhist. They're not Hindu. They're not. And it's easier to win those people back to Christ than it is to churn a Hindu who believes in 10,000 gods to believe in one. Now, what were the five things Jesus did? Preaching, teaching, healing, praying, and building his church. Now, for those of you who are listening, you can remember the five things Jesus did in the word peace, P-E-A-C-E. Mm-hmm. And the reason I'm telling you to remember this is because God expects you to do it.
0: Yeah, that's good.
1: What Jesus began to do and preach, the body of Christ is continued to do and preach. Mm-hmm. And when you get to heaven, God's going to say, what did you do with what I gave you? Mm-hmm. Did you continue the ministry of Christ mm-hmm. on earth as part of the body of Christ? So we put them in order, preaching, teaching, healing. P-E-A is pass on the good news. Everybody can do that. Mm-hmm. E is equip disciples, help other people grow. A is alleviate suffering. Mm-hmm. That's part. One third of Jesus' ministry was healthcare.
0: Yeah.
1: One third of Jesus' ministry was helping the sick, the poor, the needy, the racism, injustice, all these different things. Any way somebody's suffering, Christians are to step up. If people like what they see, they'll listen to what we say. They don't care what we know until they know that we care.
0: That's
1: true. So preach, pass on the good news, equip disciples, and A in peace is alleviate suffering. Now, that could be as simple as an act of kindness or love or hospitality, or it could be disaster relief when a part of Australia really needs it. Christians need to show up. And it could be assisting the poor, caring for the sick, educating the next generation. In every country of the world, the first hospital and the first university in every single country were started by Christian missionaries. Because we are a preaching, teaching, and healing first. That's PEA. Pass on the good news, equip believers, disciples, and A is alleviate suffering. C is continually pray. Everybody can do that. And E is establish new churches. How do we do that? In finishing the task, we have five big goals between now and 2033.

0: Hi, and welcome to History Makers. I'm Matt Prater. Today we're chatting with Pastor Rick Warren. He's an author, speaker, church planter, and his book, The Purpose-Driven Life, changed my life many years ago. So I'm very honored to catch up with him today. We're going to hear a bit of Rick's story.
1: What's so significant about 2033? If this really is the year 2025, it means we're 2025 years from the birth of Christ. The first Christmas was in year zero. Jesus was 1 year old in AD 1. Mm-hmm. He was 2 year old in AD 2. Now, the Bible tells us that Jesus started his ministry when he was 30 years old. Typical of Jewish rabbis in those days. Mm-hmm. So Jesus began his ministry in AD 30. And the Bible tells us also that he had a 3 to 3.5 year ministry. So we know that according to this calendar, Jesus died on the cross in AD 33. He resurrected in AD 33. He gave the Great Commission in AD 33. He ascended back to heaven and said, I'm coming back one day in AD 33. And 50 days after the resurrection, he sent the Holy Spirit at Pentecost and started the church in AD 33. Now what that means, friends, those of you who are watching and listening, is that this is year 2025, in just 8 years, it's going to be the 2000th anniversary of the resurrection, mm-hmm. the 2000th anniversary of the Great Commission, the 2000th anniversary and the 2000th birth of the Christian church. Mm-hmm. Christianity will be celebrating its 2000th birthday. We get to be a part of a really historic turning point. Now, there's nothing eschatological with this date. Okay, it's not like Jesus is going to come back on that day. It's just a great date. But around the world, people start saying about 5 years ago, and I've been working with these major denominations everywhere around the world, what are we going to give Jesus for his 2000th birthday? What do you give a God who's got everything? Well, he doesn't have everything. He doesn't have your trust unless you give it. He doesn't have your obedience unless you give it. He doesn't have your love unless you give it. But what God wants most, what Jesus wants more than anything else, is what he said, the last instructions that he gave us. Jesus didn't give one great commission, he gave five. There's one in Matthew, one in Mark, one in Luke, one in John, and one in Acts 1:8. What Jesus wants more than anything else, the reason he came to earth and died on the cross, he wants his lost children found. Mm-hmm. So the greatest gift that you and I and everybody listening is get everybody to hear the good news before the 2000th birthday of the church.
0: Amen. Well, Rick, it's been inspirational to catch up with you today, and I reckon you're a history maker. Thanks for joining us.
1: It's an honor to be with you, and if you're interested, go to finishingthetask.com, and you can get more information. We can help you in your... We're helping schools, campuses do Finishing the mm-hmm. Task. We're helping businesses... The alphabet of allies, mm-hmm. A is agencies, mm-hmm. Christian age. B is Christian businesses, mm-hmm. C are congregations, mm-hmm. D denominations, E educational institutions. We go all the way to Z, so there's a place for you to help finish the task.
0: Amen. Thank you so much, Pastor Rick Warren. God bless.
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4: 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But now is the time your child needs you and healthy boundaries the most. 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

0: In this bulletin, rate decision handed down, a young police officer remembered, and a WA beach remains closed. With more, I'm Gareth Stafford. The Reserve Bank has done as expected and raised the cash rate by a quarter of a percent. Interest rates now at 4.6%, the highest level they've been in 15 years. RBA Governor Michelle Bullock will explain the board's reasoning later this afternoon. The Prime Minister says his engagement with OpenAI has been constructive following a major cyber attack. The tech giant has apologised after one of its agents breached four government websites, including Medicare. Anthony Albanese says investigations into the incident are still underway.
1: OpenAI have been very constructive and open in engaging in that process, and I welcome that. Artificial intelligence can improve economic growth, improve our productivity, but there are risks.
0: OpenAI's chief strategy officer will appear before a parliamentary committee into artificial intelligence next week. A 20-year-old Sydney constable who died in the line of duty has been honoured in a police remembrance service in Sydney. Jefferson Shaw reports.
2: I will leave my life so everyone
3: Salutes have been offered in front of two police caps resting on black pillows of the Police Wall of Remembrance. The caps represent retired Sergeant Mark Bainsgrove, who died after working in forensic services for over 30 years, and 20-year-old Constable Mia Lay, who died in a police car crash last Friday. Police Minister Yasmin Catley embraced members of Mia's family who were in attendance. New South Wales Governor Margaret Beasley, Premier Chris Minns, Police Commissioner Mal Lanyon, and Opposition Leader Kelly Sloan have been among the dignitaries to Lay Reeves. Mr. Minns told those gathered, a skilled officer like Mia could have gone on to do anything.
4: Now, this is a double tragedy because these are the kind of people we need in our police force.
3: The service ended with the reciting of the police ode, a minute's silence, and the national anthem.
0: Jefferson Shaw reporting. A whale carcass will spend another day on a WA beach as heavy equipment to move it can't be brought in until tomorrow. The 13-metre-long humpback washed up yesterday at City Beach. It's attracted a variety of shark species, including great whites. WA Fisheries Minister Jackie Jarvis says officers will take advantage of the situation and tag more sharks.
5: We have fisheries officers out today who have put out drum lines to allow tagging of those sharks. We make use of opportunistic tagging opportunities, and when there are whale carcasses, we make sure that we use as an opportunity to tag sharks.
0: The beach remains closed to the public. A young ultra-Orthodox Jewish man has been arrested over the pepper spraying of a 9-year-old Christian boy next to Jerusalem's Old City. The boy was riding a bike and wearing headphones on the holiest Jewish day of Yom Kippur. Vehicles and non-religious music are generally banned on that day, but bikes are often acceptable. While the suspect was incensed by the boy's actions, Israeli police said there is no excuse for violence against children. 2,500 Christian child welfare leaders from at least 50 countries have gathered at a US conference hosted by the Christian Alliance for Orphans. The three-day summit sought to refine their best practices for supporting foster care, vulnerable youth and families globally. The theme was fewer branches, better fruit. To sport, and the NRL is considering putting future grand finals up for sale. Executive Chairman Peter Vallandis hinting at a shift away from Sydney.
6: There's a lot to play out, so I doubt very much we do a long-term agreement now because of the fact that it's such a valuable product.
0: Queensland and WA have both expressed interest in hosting. That's the latest Vision National News. I'm Gareth Stafford.
7: Rhema 105.1. In the beginning, the Word. The Word was with God. The Word was God. From Luke 1, verse 46, Mary responded, "Oh, how my soul praises the Lord! How my spirit rejoices in God my Saviour! For he took notice of his lowly servant girl, and from now on all generations will call me blessed. For the Mighty One is holy, and he has done great things for me."

So where are you at? Are you ready to stop trying and start trusting? Jesus lived on your behalf. He died in your place, and he rose to give you new life. You can believe on Jesus right now. Whether in your car, the kitchen, or a walk with your dog, proclaim it out loud. Jesus is Lord. And if you believe in your heart that God raised him from the dead, you will be saved. Believe on Jesus. It will save you.

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1: Does facing change unsettle you, and do you find yourself fighting it? I'm Danny Sinnott with another Brave to Go. I think most of us naturally struggle with change. Sometimes we fear the unknown and it makes us a bit anxious. Other times the struggle is to adjust to a new kind of normal, especially when change takes us by surprise. Sometimes it's not an outcome we'd hope for, and that's unsettling too. I remember a particular point in my life where I'd experienced a number of changes within a short period of time, and my natural tendency is to try to clutch at straws because, to be honest, at that time, and sometimes even now,

to lie, we who have fled to take hold of the hope set before us may be greatly encouraged. We have this hope as an anchor for the soul, firm and secure. That means that because God is unchanging, Jesus has gone before us, and yet he's also right here with us into eternity. We can trust our security to him as an anchor for our souls during times of change. It also means that we can take our perspective of change to the next level. We can adjust our sails and embrace change as a new adventure. For more resources, podcasts and videos on doing life together, head on over to our website, braveenough.org.

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4: Good afternoon. In stories making news, the Reserve Bank has done as expected and raised the cash rate by 0.25%. Interest rates now sit at 4.6%, the highest level they've been in 15 years. 8 major beauty retailers, including Mecca and Sephora, have been ordered to stop supplying 12 products containing plastic microbeads. The tiny particles found in products like body exfoliators were banned by the New South Wales Environmental Protection Authority almost 4 years ago. Australian workers are increasingly choosing to stay in their jobs, according to new research. Data from the Australian HR Institute found average employee turnover in the September quarter was close to historic lows at 13.4%. Turnover is down from 15.2% for the same quarter last year. And in sport, the Socceroos will host Brazil at Suncorp Stadium tonight. The two teams played out a 1-1 draw on Friday night. I'm Gareth Stafford, and those are the latest news and sport headlines.
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2: Are you one of those people who has unforgettable mountaintop experiences of God? Someone who sees visions and has dreams which seem to interconnect with life in a spectacular way? Yes? Well, watch yourself. You may be in great danger. Of course, God gives wonderful experiences to people, and we'd be foolish to dismiss these as emotional hype. The Bible is full of what we might term weird encounters with God, full of what might offend our rational sensibilities. However, the dreams and visions and mountaintop experiences still put us in peril. The same Bible that describes these also warns us of the dangers. The Apostle Paul had wonderful experiences of God. He didn't deny them or dismiss them, but he did refuse to boast of them. He didn't take pride in them. He didn't let them define his ministry. Interestingly enough, what did define his ministry was his weakness, his struggle, for it was this that allowed God free rein in his life. And he wrote all this to a group of Christians in Corinth who figured they were super spiritual. Paul redefines the whole notion of spirituality. Then to another group of Christians in Colossae, he reminds them that their own private spiritual experiences are not nearly as central as the work and person of Jesus Christ. So attracted were these people to private experiences that they subjected themselves to foolish self-denial and participated in meaningless rituals. Once we put Jesus Christ out of the centre, everything else gets out of proportion as well. And an emphasis on private experience can cause us to be proud, to look down on others who seem to be struggling. It can cause us to be arrogant, insisting that others need to have similar experiences. Or it can cause us to retreat into our own secret faith, where what we do and say and think is subject to no authority other than our own feelings. Elitism has no place in the Christian life. Jesus hasn't got some in-crowd to whom he gives private revelations. It seems from the Bible that he is especially pleased with the poor in spirit, with those who do good to orphans and widows. Private experiences may be good and enjoyable in their place, but not at the expense of daily and dedicated devotion to Jesus. We're put right with God, not by thrilling experiences, but by humble faith. I'm David Ray.

Imagine being sick, but refusing to see a doctor because you're convinced nothing is wrong. Jesus once compared himself to a doctor, saying it's the sick who need a physician. That wasn't intended as an insult. It was an invitation. Christianity begins with recognizing that something inside every one of us needs healing. Pride, selfishness, anger, regret, sin. 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

0: imagine. In this bulletin, homeowners dealt a blow, retailers in trouble for breaching environmental laws, and Aussies staying in their jobs for longer. With more, I'm Gareth Stafford. Homeowners have been dealt a blow with interest rates increasing to their highest level in 15 years. Michael Packey has more.
1: The Reserve Bank Board has unanimously decided to lift the official cash rate by 25 basis points to 4.6%, its highest level since October 2011. The RBA admits the Iran war is pushing up inflation along with government spending, but the bank also argues Australia's productivity levels are anemic and that's a drag on the economy. The rate increase means homeowners with the average $750,000 mortgage will face an extra $100 or so in monthly loan repayments. In its statement, the Reserve says it may consider further rate hikes if inflation doesn't fall within its target range.
0: Michael Packey reporting. 8 major beauty retailers, including Mecca and Sephora, have been ordered to stop supplying 12 products containing plastic microbeads. The tiny particles found in products like body exfoliators were banned by the New South Wales Environmental Protection Authority almost 4 years ago. The EPA's Claire Miles says it's disappointing these problematic plastics are still on the shelf.
2: These products can actually accumulate other contaminants, and they're often really, really small and escape our wastewater treatment system. So then they enter the environment and can then get taken up into the food chain.
0: They pose a significant environmental threat because they're too tiny to be captured by wastewater treatment systems. Australian workers are increasingly choosing to stay in their job, according to new research. Data from the Australian HR Institute found average employee turnover in the September quarter was close to historic lows at 13.4%. Chief Executive Officer Sarah McCann-Bartlett says employees are more cautious about the job market.
3: For employers, it means that they potentially have a more stable workforce, but the risk is that they could lose bringing in new employees with different perspectives, new skills.
0: Turnover is down from 15.2% for the same quarter last year. Christian ministry Crossing Borders helps North Koreans recover from the trauma they suffered before escaping and finding refuge in South Korea. It was founded by American journalist Dan Chung, who's written a book on the refugees called A Hard Freedom. He told how one woman was still traumatized in the safety of South Korea.
4: If she heard a police siren in the middle of the night or any footsteps, she would wake up screaming. She had to send one of her children away to boarding school because she could not function at night. She was terrorized by North Korea. That is the essence of trauma. Adaptations that we make when under severe duress, we still keep those adaptations to feel safe.
0: 33,000 North Koreans live in South Korea, while hundreds of thousands are in China. To sport, and Brisbane's Lord Mayor has presented AFL Lions coach Chris Fagan with the keys to the city after guiding the club to its third straight premiership. Thousands of fans chanting for the 65-year-old to chase a four-peat as he accepted the honour.
5: So who knows what next year will bring for the team, whether it'll be a four-peat or not, but we should be very, very happy with what they've done so far.
0: Fagan is still weighing up whether he wants to continue coaching next season. That's the latest Vision National News. I'm Gareth Stafford.
6: First, as always, from Scripture, God's holy word. Luke 6 and verse 35. Jesus said, "Love your enemies. Do good to them. Lend to them without expecting to be repaid. Then your reward from heaven will be very great, and you will truly be acting as children of the Most High. For he is kind to those who are unthankful and wicked. You must be compassionate, just as your Father is compassionate."

0: In 1978, a man called Michael Hart published a book titled The 100. It listed the most influential people in history from his perspective. Can you guess who topped the list? No, it wasn't Jesus. In fact, Jesus came in third, outranked by Isaac Newton and Muhammad. But surely, given the enormous impact of Jesus' teaching on Western civilization, Jesus would be number one. When asked why Jesus came in third, Hart referenced the Sermon on the Mount. He said, yes, Jesus' ideas about turning the other cheek, loving your enemies, and praying for those who hurt you were revolutionary. But they were also really challenging, and throughout history, people have had a lot of trouble implementing them. Loving your enemy is a nice idea, but incredibly difficult to do. Imagine a world where we put Jesus' ideas into practice. Lord, give us the grace to confront evil with unconditional love. Not only would Jesus top the list, but history would tell a vastly different story. I'm Tanya Harris of GodConversations.com.
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0: Good afternoon. In stories making news, some economists claim Australia's legal tobacco market is at risk of being wiped out. The final budget outcome shows total revenue from the tobacco excise was much lower than forecast in the May budget. The rise in the country's illicit tobacco trade is being blamed for the fall. A fire at a Gold Coast holiday resort has forced the evacuation of more than 1,200 guests during the school holiday period. The blaze broke out inside a change room at the Paradise Resort. SpaceX's mega rocket Starship has reached orbit for the first time during an historic test flight. Despite an engine glitch cutting the mission short, the world's largest spacecraft successfully deployed 26 internet satellites into space. And in the NRL, Knights hooker Phoenix Crossland has entered a guilty plea to his dangerous contact charge ahead of tonight's judiciary hearing. It means he's officially out of the Newcastle team for the grand final. I'm Gareth Stafford, and those are the latest news and sport headlines.
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0: Maybe you've thought, I couldn't possibly walk into a church. If people knew what I'd done, God wouldn't want someone like me. But listen to the words of Jesus. I have come to call those who know they are sinners and need to repent. Jesus deliberately welcomed imperfect people, people with histories, people with regrets, people who had made mistakes. Christian faith isn't about pretending you've never fallen. It's discovering there is a God who reaches down to help you stand again. You can come as you are. 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
1: Why do we love watching sport? Sport is so popular, and whilst there is little we can do to alter the result, it can deeply affect us. We cheer, we scream and shout as our team aims to win glory and honour. There is a human instinct to support our side, our team, in the quest to win honour and glory. And we seem to like being connected to a champion, someone or something who represents us, who becomes the one we cheer for and who fights for our team's glory. The good news is that no matter how successful or unsuccessful our sports team might be, the Christian faith has the ultimate champion, Jesus Christ, who fights for us to defeat our greatest opponent, sin and death, giving us ultimate glory. And this makes Team Jesus the best team to be a part of. This is Rob Martin with God in 60 Seconds. To open up more space for reflection and conversation about God, go to thirdspace.org.au.
2: 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These are all worth celebrating. So, pause and think. 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And smile at your progress. 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

0: In this bulletin, Victorian public hospitals facing a walkout, the Governor of South Australia steps aside, and the Knights ready for the NRL Grand Final. With more, I'm Gareth Stafford. In a unanimous decision, the Reserve Bank Board has lifted the official cash rate by 25 basis points to 4.6%, the highest level in 15 years. The RBA says inflation remains stubbornly high. The interest rate hike will add an extra $114 a month to an $800,000 mortgage. The Victorian government maintains doctors know the government is on their side despite plans for a statewide strike. Doctors will walk off the job for 4 hours on Thursday across Victoria's entire public hospital system and rally outside Parliament over unsustainable working hours. Carroll Government Minister Tim Richardson says negotiations remain ongoing.
1: I'm going to see across government the Carroll Labor government leaning in to support the people that support Victorians the most. And so we'll do everything we can to make sure that doctors get a good deal into the future as well. But I want to give them a shout out because they know that a Carroll Labor government is on their side, investing in our hospitals, our nurses, our midwives.
0: Emergency departments and intensive care units won't be affected. Outgoing South Australian Governor Frances Adamson admits she has mixed emotions heading into her last week in the job. She'll finish up next Tuesday after 5 years in the role. She wouldn't be drawn on what's next, but she does plan to stay in Adelaide.
2: Adelaide's home for me, of course, but we've really enjoyed our time here, and it's a great city. We've lived in some really big ones around the world, and this is just the right size.
0: A new governor is yet to be chosen. An Australian study has examined the effect of taking aspirin in relation to a person's risk of developing dementia. The research has found low-dose aspirin was associated with a 70% lower risk of dementia amongst older people with a particular genetic profile. Monash University's Dr. Peter Fransquit says the study is a good starting point.
3: To see whether aspirin might affect dementia outcomes based on genetic profiles.
0: It's also found that grandparents who care for their grandchildren regularly could experience slower cognitive decline. The Australian Christian Lobby has welcomed a move by Queensland Minister for Families Amanda Cam to overhaul complicated state laws to make adoption easier. ACL State Director Rob Norman told Vision Radio it's a positive initiative.
4: The minister is looking at introducing streamlines to it to allow children in foster care to be fast-tracked into homes. These are kids that have been put into foster care because they're in danger. The idea here is that these kids will be fast-tracked into the families that they deserve to be a part of. And so we're really happy with this.
0: Queensland is also looking at introducing voluntary adoptions. This would give pregnant women who don't want their unborn child an alternative to abortion, which the ACL believes will have public support. To sport, and the Hunter Valley has come alive ahead of the Knights' first NRL Grand Final in 25 years. Spiro Christopoulos is there.
5: Grand Final fever has hit Newcastle as the countdown continues to the big dance on Sunday. The Knights' faithful will get the chance to cheer on their favourite players tomorrow, with thousands of fans set to attend the club's open training session at McDonald Jones Stadium. It's been a big week for the supporter base, buying up $40,000 of merchandise, forcing the team store to shut their doors, and the majority of sold-out grand final tickets being snapped up by Novocastrians.
0: Spiro Christopoulos reporting. And in the AFL, North Melbourne is narrowing its search for its next senior coach. Daniel Gian Siracusa is the latest assistant coach linked to the vacancy. Nathan Buckley and Jamie Graham also amongst the other leading contenders. That's the latest Vision National News. I'm Gareth Stafford.
6: Rhema 105.1, where the word of God always comes first. Psalm 23, verse 6. Surely your goodness and unfailing love will pursue me all the days of my life, and I will live in the house of the Lord forever.

0: founder of Dallas Theological Seminary, a man named Lewis Sperry Chafer, made an astute observation. Hello, I'm Chuck Swindoll. Dr. Chafer said this, "Much of our Christian life is nothing more than a cheap anesthetic to deaden the pain of an empty life." Man, that nails it, doesn't it? Let me repeat it. Much of our Christian life is nothing more than a cheap anesthetic to deaden the pain of an empty life. Friend, that can be true, but it doesn't have to be true. Don't settle for a cheap anesthetic when you can have the full-on abundant life Christ offered. Don't settle for less.
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0: Good afternoon. In stories making news, the Albanese government says the conflict in the Middle East is mainly to blame for the latest interest rate hike. The Reserve Bank has lifted the official cash rate by 25 basis points to 4.6%. Data shows about 40% of Australian households now have rooftop solar, as demand hits a new record high. About 180,000 rooftop systems were installed in the first half of this year, a 35% jump from the same time last year. A major furniture retailer and a play equipment company have been fined for misleading customers during last year's Black Friday sales. The consumer watchdog alleges James Lane and Vooly kept advertising a limited time discount after the promotional period ended. And in the AFL, scans have confirmed Fremantle captain Alex Pearce suffered a partial tear of his right Achilles tendon, along with a calf strain in Saturday's AFL Grand Final loss to Brisbane. The club expects him to be able to return to training in pre-season. I'm Gareth Stafford, and those are the latest news and sport headlines.
1: 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Has their face drooped? A is for arms. Can they lift both arms? S is for speech. Is their speech slurred? Do they understand you? T is for time. Call 000. Time is critical.
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mirror doesn't create the dirt on our face. It simply helps us see what's already there. Sometimes God's word works like a mirror. It challenges us to look honestly at ourselves, not just at everybody else. Where have I hurt someone? Where have I been selfish? What needs to change in me? Jesus calls that repentance, not simply feeling guilty, but recognizing what's wrong and choosing a different direction. And the beautiful thing is this, when we turn toward God, we discover He has already been reaching toward us. 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
1: The origins of democracy is a complex story. For democracies to emerge and flourish, the power of kings and emperors had to be dealt with. One incident that helped this process occurred between Bishop Ambrose of Milan, Italy, and the then Emperor Theodosius. The emperor, in a fit of rage, had 7,000 people from Thessalonica slaughtered. Ambrose heard of this and called the emperor to account. Ambrose excommunicated the emperor until he repented. Eventually, Theodosius prostrated himself before Bishop Ambrose in the cathedral, bringing tears of joy to all who saw it. This is not just a battle between church and state for power. This was a godly man calling the emperor to account. That action echoes through the centuries.
0: Carl Faze for DailyNudge.org.
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May the Lord make his face to shine upon you, give you peace, woo you in, change your heart, and make you his forever. God bless you guys. Good night.

0: can you lick? In this bulletin, the RBA explains today's rate decision, a bus incident in New South Wales prompts a please explain, and an AFL player forced to medically retire. With more, I'm Gareth Stafford. The Reserve Bank Board has unanimously decided to increase the official interest rate to its highest level in 15 years. The cash rate is up 25 basis points and now sits at 4.6%. RBA Governor Michelle Bullock says rates will continue to rise until inflation comes down.
1: Inflationary pressures will persist for longer than previously expected. Indeed, businesses in our liaison program continue to expect strong increases in their costs over the year ahead. Today's increase in interest rates is needed to slow the economy and return inflation to target.
0: The rise means homeowners will need to find another $100 a month to service the average mortgage. Some economists claim Australia's legal tobacco market is at risk of being wiped out. The final budget outcome shows total revenue from the tobacco excise was much lower than forecast in the May budget. The rise in the country's illicit tobacco trade is being blamed for the fall. The New South Wales Rail, Tram and Bus Union has issued a please explain after a teenager fell from a moving bus on the northern beaches. The 16-year-old girl was taken to hospital after the incident on the B-line service at Seaforth. RTBU New South Wales Secretary Peter Gretsch says they believe a rear door fault was to blame.
2: It's a known fault. How known it is, we are unsure at this stage, but we are investigating ourselves and we are requesting the business to provide us with more information.
0: Bus operator Keolis says the company's immediate thoughts are with the passenger and a full investigation into the incident is also underway. There's been a delay to the removal of a whale carcass on a Perth beach. Nine reporter Andrew Dew explains.
3: The removal of this 13-metre whale has now been pushed back until tomorrow. The town of Cambridge had hoped to bring heavy machinery onto South City Beach today, but I understand the equipment needed isn't available until tomorrow. So in the meantime, the whale will remain here on the sand overnight. There's also plenty of activity out on the water. A fisheries boat has dropped three drum lines offshore, hoping to catch and tag sharks still lingering around the area, with one shark coming close to shore again this morning. The whale washed ashore yesterday after sharks had been circling and feeding on it, including a great white estimated to be at least 5 metres long. The beach remains closed.
0: Andrew Dew reporting. Christian singer Stephen Curtis Chapman and his wife Mary Beth have been married for more than 40 years, but it hasn't always been easy. They've written a book titled Still Here, Life Together on the Long Way Home, which includes raising three biological children and three adopted children, and the accidental death of their youngest adopted child, Maria. The Chapmans encouraged all Christians to lay down their lives for their husband or wife because it makes a marriage worth every minute. US evangelist Franklin Graham is taking his God Loves You outreach to Manchester, England this weekend. He'll preach the gospel at the largest indoor arena in the UK, which can seat more than 20,000 people. It comes 65 years after his father Billy Graham's crusade attracted a crowd of 100,000 in the same city. To sport, and in the AFL, Geelong Premiership defender Jake Colajasny has been medically retired. The 31-year-old played 209 games for the Cats, but hasn't played at any level since August, after it was revealed he signed a waiver making him responsible for any further concussion-related injuries he suffered while playing. And in the NRL, the Roosters have named utility Connor Watson in their squad for Sunday night's decider against the Knights. Watson failed a concussion test at Suncorp Stadium last Friday night, but will visit with an independent neurologist on Thursday in a bid to be cleared to play. That's the latest Vision National News. I'm Gareth Stafford.
4: We know that in all things, God works for good with those who love him, those whom he has called according to his purpose. Romans 8:28.

0: Have you ever faced a storm of temptation, anxiety, illness, suffering, tragedy, divorce, rejection, hurt of any kind, pending death? Whatever it may be, you can always be certain that Jesus is there with you.
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0: He's always taking the storm out of your heart before he stills the storm in your life. 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Satan does. 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
2: I'm a better person than them. It's an easy trap. We measure ourselves against someone else and decide we're doing okay. 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Christianity isn't about proving we're better than somebody else. In fact, it begins with humility. 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I need grace too. I need God too. And perhaps that changes the way we treat others. Because when you realise how much grace you've received, you become much more willing to give grace away. 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

0: Good afternoon. In stories making news, the Albanese government says the conflict in the Middle East is mainly to blame for the latest interest rate hike. The Reserve Bank has lifted the official cash rate by 25 basis points to 4.6%. Data shows about 40% of Australian households now have rooftop solar, as demand hits a new record high. About 180,000 rooftop systems were installed in the first half of this year, a 35% jump from the same time last year. A major furniture retailer and a play equipment company have been fined for misleading customers during last year's Black Friday sales. The consumer watchdog alleges James Lane and Vooly kept advertising a limited time discount after the promotional period ended. And in the AFL, scans have confirmed Fremantle captain Alex Pearce suffered a partial tear of his right Achilles tendon, along with a calf strain in Saturday's AFL Grand Final loss to Brisbane. The club expects him to be able to return to training in pre-season. I'm Gareth Stafford, and those are the latest news and sport headlines.
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Jesus said, "I have come to call not those who think they are righteous, but those who know they are sinners and need to repent." It's interesting how quickly we call on God when life falls apart, but when everything is going well, we can convince ourselves we don't need him. Jesus reminds us that our deepest need isn't only help when life gets difficult, it's forgiveness, restoration, and relationship with God. You don't have to have it all together to come to Jesus. You just have to come. Luke chapter 5, verse 32. 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

0: Have you ever had someone tell you about a moment of transformation in their life, where everything changed in an instant? 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
1: I always hear about how people have come to their faith from some magical moment, and I've never had it. But in hindsight, there's been moments where God has put things in place to shape me to be where I am today.
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Rhema 105:1. In the beginning, the Word. The Word was with God. The Word was God. Genesis 1, verse 27. So God created human beings in His own image. In the image of God, He created them. Male and female, He created them.

0: Hi, it's Des from Momentum. What if we as men believe that there's always hope for recovery and restoration? It's easy to forget that we are loved unconditionally by God when life throws us on the scrap heap. Sometimes as critics, we are our own worst enemies. There's that old saying that is pertinent when we feel like a failure, God's not finished with me yet. And it's so true. One of the things we lack most when life is tough is the perspective to see life will be good again soon. God never leaves us nor forsakes us, but it's up to us to keep connecting with good Christian mates who are a good source of encouragement. Our brothers in Christ, as well as our sisters in Christ, can remind us that not only are we loved, but we are also worthy of this love because of what Christ has done. Let's not forget, men, that we may need the reminder now, but roles will be reversed at some point, and we will be called to encourage another brother or sister at some point.
1: For more information or to access a whole range of resources to help you on your journey, go to MomentumAustralia.org.
2: 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You are part of something much bigger, a family of faith stretching across nations, cultures, and generations. 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

Have you ever felt like your faith puts you in the minority? Revelation tells us of a day when people from every nation, tribe, and language will stand together before God, a crowd so enormous that no one can count them. So don't be discouraged by what you see around you today. God's story is much bigger than our little corner of the world. Keep believing, keep loving, keep serving. You are part of a kingdom far greater than you can see. This is Rema Wide Bay.

0: When it comes to technology, I confess I am rarely riding the crest of a wave. In fact, very often, I'm not even in the water. Okay, I confess I'm often on the beach ranting like an old man about how I rather like the old operating system or the much-loved turntable or cars actually made of steel. However, with a recent purchase, I am feeling on the crest of the technology wave. I bought a new digital radio, and it works much better than I could ever have imagined. While many would leave God out of any discussion on technology, praising only the wonderful creativity and ingenuity of the scientists, designers and dreamers who invent the stuff, and the capitalists who bring it to the market, I wonder if God still deserves a mention. Our ingenuity all comes from the marvel that is life on this planet. The laws of nature, the patterns of existence, the minerals we refine, the minds we think with, and the creativity we exercise are all gifts from God. At our best, humans are intelligent, resourceful, creative, and just plain brilliant. But the Creator still deserves all the glory. I'm Richard Quadrio. Ciao.
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0: In our culture of convenience, the hard road of perseverance has given way to the easy path of simply quitting. Is perseverance dead? Today on Turning Point, Dr. David Jeremiah says not only must Christians keep perseverance alive, but we must make it a priority in our lives. And he provides a biblical formula for doing just that. With the conclusion of his message, Relentless Determination, here's David.
1: I remember growing up, we used to sing, I Have Decided to Follow Jesus. We sing it some even now, but not as often as we used to. And I remember when I was studying this lesson, I couldn't help but sing it this way. I have determined to follow Jesus. Determination is the key. And you know, to become a Christian, you have to make a decision. You have to determine to follow Jesus. And when you become a Christian, you have to decide to live for Him every day. You have to make the decision that He will be the center of your life and that you will never do anything to bring reproach upon His name. I hope that's your goal. And that's what we're going to talk about today. Relentless determination, pursuing the Christian life with abandon. We can do this in the power of Christ. And I hope you'll join me as we study it in just a moment. Friends, we have a study guide for this series. It's beautiful. It was redesigned for this particular airing, and it's 8 essential steps to a life of confidence in the promises of God. You can get the study guide, and you can get a set of CDs that carry all of the audio teaching. You can get all of that from davidjeremiah.org. Please go there to our website and find all the information you need. And don't forget, we're halfway through the month, and so I've already told you half as many times as I'm going to tell you that this beautiful book by Rob Morgan is yours for a gift of any size during the month of February, The Mediterranean Sea Rules. It's a wonderful reminder that if you trust God, He will be with you. Here are 10 God-given strategies for navigating life's tempestuous seas. God helped Paul navigate the storm. He wants to help you through your storms as well. This book will tell you all about it, and it's yours when you send a gift to Turning Point in February and ask for your copy. Here is Relentless Determination, Part 2. So how do you pursue perseverance? How do you do that? How do we, from this point on, we know what perseverance is. It's staying the course when you want to quit. It's hanging in there when the going gets tough. It's not quitting when you feel like you want to give up. Well, how do you teach yourself those lessons? How to become more of a person who has perseverance? Let me just give you some practical things that I thought about that might add some hope and help to our lives today. First of all, put your problems in perspective. Learn to put your problems in perspectives. The Bible tells us we're to look at our problems today in light of eternity. In 2 Corinthians, Paul has a little memoir about a difficult ministry. 2 Corinthians chapter 11, Paul lists all the stuff he went through. I got to tell you, it's an awful list of shipwrecks and beatings and everything. During the time that I was sick, back some years ago, I got all kinds of cards. Some of my friends sent me cards that were supposed to be get well cards, but they were kind of mean, some of them, you know. I don't know where they find these cards, and I'd look at them, I'd laugh, and of course, when you laugh, that's good medicine. But I'll never forget this one. I was coming off of some surgery at the Mayo Clinic, and I was laying in the bed. My wife brought me some cards, and one of the top cards was on the front cover of this card was a scripture that I had remembered reading, but for the life of me, I could not figure out why somebody would send me a card like this. So in this card, Paul is talking about all the things that have gone wrong in his life, the places he's been suffering, the places he's been shipwrecked. He says, 39 times I was beaten with this whole long list, and it's all on the front of the card. And I'm looking at it, and I'm thinking, who sent me this sick card? What kind of a cruel thing is it is? Somebody's suffering, and you send them a list of everything that happened to Paul. That really, and I got this from a quote-unquote friend. And then I opened it up. You know what it said on the inside? So how you doing? That's what the card said. And it was a great card because he made me realize that next to Paul, I hadn't got anything to complain about, right? Don't be complaining. Don't be trying to throw in the towel. You ain't nothing compared to Paul. And isn't that the way it is? When we weigh the outcome of what God is doing in our life against the thing he wants to produce in us, when we see our problems in perspective, listen to what he said in 2 Corinthians 4. He said, we do not lose heart. Even though our outward man is perishing, the inward man is being renewed every day. For our light affliction, he calls our problems light affliction, which is but for a moment, is working for us a far more exceeding and eternal weight of glory. Paul said, if we could see what we're going through in light of eternity, it would help us really have a little different perspective on things. In a similar passage in Romans, he repeats the point. He said, I consider that the sufferings of this present time are not worthy to be compared with the glory which will be revealed in us. When you weigh the outcome against the cost of your perseverance, not only does perseverance become your first response, it comes to you more easily. You realize, yes, I'm going through some stuff right now, but in light of what God has planned for me for eternity, this ain't nothing. This ain't nothing. Put your problems in perspective. Then here's one of the great lessons I've learned in my life. I hope you've learned this, and if you haven't, grab hold of it today. Put your problems in perspective and just tackle today. In light of that, your job is to keep putting one foot in front of another. Tackle one step at a time. When God appointed Joshua as leader of the Israelites and gave him responsibility for leading them across the River Jordan to conquer the Promised Land, this is what he told him. He said, I will give you every place where you set your foot. In other words, you walk through the land, I'm going to trust you to do every place you put your foot, I'm going to give that to you. You got to take it one step at a time. You got to take it one foot at a time. In other words, you can't make any progress unless you go forward one step at a time. But every single step is a step toward ultimate victory. You don't have to conquer your whole problem at once. You don't need to accomplish your life's work in one day. God's plan is step by step, and we have to take life day by day. Remember what Jesus said in the Sermon on the Mount? He said, seek first the kingdom of God and his righteousness, and all these things will be added to you. Now, listen, therefore, do not worry about tomorrow, for tomorrow will worry about its own things. If I could say anything,

have to understand, when you're going through things, you're persevering. You can't persevere in big chunks. You have to persevere in small compartments. Dr. William Osler, who was one of the founders of John Hopkins Hospital, had a little thing he called living in day-tight compartments. He said, I've battled cancer and I've had many other problems in my life, but I want to tell you from my heart that if you're going to take a difficult personal trial, you have to do it one day at a time. Basically, what he said was, close the door to yesterday and don't open it. And close the door to tomorrow and don't try to open that one. Just live today. You can only do this. You can only get through this one day at a time. Ask God to give you the grace for today. In the morning, tell him you don't know if you can make it all the way, but you're going to trust him for today. And try not to think about what happened yesterday, and don't get down the road too far tomorrow. Because if you borrow the trouble from tomorrow and you worry about it, now you got to pay twice. You got to pay for all the things you lost by worrying about it, and then it's going to happen. So don't do that. Learn to live in day-tight compartments. That's how perseverance functions best. When you have cancer, don't wonder what will happen if this doesn't work or that doesn't work. Give yourself totally to whatever therapy you're working on and get through that day. God has promised you that he will give you the grace you need for one day, but he's not going to give you a monthly grace, not going to give you weekly grace. He'll give you hourly grace and daily grace. And that's what you have to count on, or you won't make it. If you try to handle the whole thing at once, you will be defeated by it because it's bigger than you are. Just tackle today. Don't worry about tomorrow. Put one foot in front of the other, and the Lord will be with you, and he'll give you every place where the sole of your foot touches the ground. He will open up the future for you if you just take it one day at a time. That's how you persevere. Put your problems in perspective. Just tackle today. Surround yourself with encouragers. Did you know that in the Bible, in the New Testament, the term one another is found 80 times in the New Testament? One another. Why is that? Because God never intended us to do this thing alone. God never intended us to do solo. He intended us to be surrounded by people that will help us because someday they will need our help. If you're going to get through a prolonged struggle, you got to have some positive supporters to cheer you on, to pray for you and brighten the corner where you are. The credo of the modern age is, I don't need anybody. I can stand alone. I have within myself everything I need. I'm going to make it in this world. I don't need nobody. I got myself. But that isn't true. Never has been true. As Christians, we need each other. And God has so wonderfully provided for us, first of all, in the family, and then in the larger family, which is the body of Christ. Surround yourself with positive people. Listen to what Solomon wrote. You know this text. Two are better than one because they have a good reward for their labor. For if they fall, one will lift up his companion. But woe to him who is alone when he falls, for he has no one to help him up. Again, if two lie down together, they will keep warm. But how can one be warm alone? Though one may be overpowered by another, two can withstand him. And a threefold cord is not quickly broken. Ecclesiastes 4, 9 through 12. In other words, don't be a loner. Get people to help you. And you know what? The people that really love you are just looking for a way to encourage you and strengthen you when you're going through a tough thing. Here's number four. Put your problems in perspective. Just tackle today. Surround yourself with encouragers. Number four, know when to take a break. Know when to take a break. Persevering doesn't mean you never rest. Don't use my friend who ran the race all night as your illustration. And you know, Jesus is a good example. He took periods of rest during his mission on earth. If you study his life, he rested on the seventh day after creating the world. To rest is one of his commandments. Did you know that? 6 days you shall do your work, and on the seventh day you shall rest.

0: Rest is a principle built into creation. And once in a while, when you're going through something, I don't know what it is, but let's suppose it's something you and your wife are going through and it's just overwhelming and just every day, once in a while you have to give yourself a break. You have to leave everything where it is, get somebody to come and take care of the dogs and the cats and whatever else is left at home, get in your car, drive someplace where nobody knows where you are and get away from it and try to give yourself a little rest. I love what Anne Lamott said. She said, almost everything will work again if you unplug it for a few moments, including you. Isn't that true? Yeah. And that's true. I don't know anything about electronics, but I just, whenever it doesn't work, I just unplug it because it seems like that makes it better. Unplug it and plug it back in and it reboots and there you go again. But sometimes we have to do that ourselves. Rest is not a lapse in perseverance. Rest is stopping to take stock, reorganize, regroup, turns your conscious mind off and enables you to refocus and see the problem from a new angle. I love what David said in Psalm 3. He said, I lay down and slept. I awoke, for the Lord sustained me. I will not be afraid of 10,000s of people who have set themselves against me all around. Despite enemies assailing him, David rested, unafraid, knowing that God was his strength and his protection. So, here's the fifth thing. Cultivate positivity along the way. You know what? I hang out with a lot of different people. A lot of them are Christians, and some of them aren't. I have a little place I go to 3 times a week, sometimes more than that. It's about 50 miles from my home, and it's a gym. It's a gym where I work out, and the trainer there is a really good friend of mine. I don't know how they have pulled this off, but that place is the most positive place you could ever go. When you walk in the door, everybody greets you. When you walk in the door, this is what happens when I walk in the door. Hey, Dr. J's in the house. We're going to get better today. And everybody cheers, and they slap your back and tell you how thankful they are that you came, and they encourage one another. And, you know, the leader of this group is a Christian, but I often think that's what the church should be like. You know, the Bible says when you go to church, you're to go with a word of encouragement. Amen? So when you go to church, somebody ought to be saying to you, hey, John's in the house. We're going to get better today. And then he's slapping your back, shaking your hand, asking you how you're doing, reminding you that he cares. We're never alone. Jesus said, in the world you will have tribulation, but be of good cheer. I have overcome the world. And as believers, we ought to be people who are positive. I mean, sometimes you got to be negative because negativity is a part of life. But listen to me, you don't have to try to be negative. That comes naturally. You have to really work hard to be positive sometimes. Isn't that true? Our minds are so wired that when something happens, we're more apt to take the negative attitude about it. But we need to cycle back and say, if we believe God is good, and we do, God has something in store for us if we'll just take stock of it. And then let me just add this last thought. Refuse to quit. That's what perseverance is. Don't quit. What if you just refuse to quit? What if the theme of your life is, I don't care what happens, I'm not quitting. In Hebrews, that's kind of what was going on in the whole book. There were a lot of Christians who got the writings, whoever wrote the book of Hebrews, we don't know, but whoever it was, wrote this book to a bunch of people who had come out of Judaism, and they had become Christians, and life had become very tough for them because they were being persecuted for their faith. And some of these believers were thinking, you know, maybe I should just go back and be what I used to be. Maybe I should just go back and forget all this Christian business. And the writer of Hebrews wrote his book to these believers who were scattered all around, and he wrote the book as a book of motivational encouragement. And he says in Hebrews chapter 10, this is one of the passages, do not throw away your confidence. It will be richly rewarded. You need to persevere so that when you have done the will of God, you will receive what he has promised. over and over in the book of Hebrews, there's this little phrase, let us go on. Let us go on. Let's keep going. Let's keep doing what God has called us to do. And if we do that, we will persevere. Hiking the Appalachian Trail has become the lifetime dream of many people. But the 2,000-plus rugged miles are hard to tackle in one summer. Most thru-hikers who set out from Georgia to head toward Maine never finish, sometimes because of injuries. But I read about this girl named Jennifer Farr Davis who made that journey three times. After her first hike, she started a hiking company, and she met and married Brew, who was in the hiking industry, and the two hiked together. Jennifer began wondering if she could establish the woman's record for the hike. So she started out to do it, but things got really tough. She suffered shin splints, hypothermia, a major illness, and with 2 weeks, she told her husband she wanted to quit. If you really want to quit, that's fine, he said, but you can't quit now. He told her to eat, rest, take medicine, complete at least one more day, and by the end of the next day, Jennifer had regained her strength and she was ready to press on till she made it all the way. In other words, he said, honey, if you want to quit, you can't quit today. This is Monday. You can't quit till Wednesday. If you want to quit, you can quit Wednesday, but you can't quit today. Isn't that interesting? Isn't that a really interesting thought? Because oftentimes, if we want to quit, when we do, we think back and wished we hadn't. And we realize if we'd just given ourselves a little more time, we would have gotten re-energized and kept going. So let me just tell you this. Friday is official Christian quitting day. You cannot quit on any day but Friday. From now on, the rest of your life. I don't care if it's Sunday, you can't quit till Friday. And if you get to Friday and you still think you can't make it, then maybe you can think about quitting. What he was saying was this. Quitting can be an impulse, but it should never be a lifestyle. One of the most inspiring things we can do, men and women, is to learn how to be perseverers. Learn how to stay the course and to say, I'm never going to quit no matter what. Here's what I've learned. If God wants you to quit, he can quit you. Isn't that true? If God wants you to quit, he can quit you. But that's the way I feel. Let him do the quitting. I'm going to keep going. By the grace of God, if we just get a few more people to persevere in our culture for the things that are good and godly and right, we could turn this world upside down. It seems like to me, just when some people are getting their knowledge, just when they know what to do, just when they're ready to make a difference, they quit. Please don't tell any of my friends that I'm saying this, but a lot of the guys I started out in the ministry, they left the ministry 15 years ago. And you know what? I know them. I see them all over the place. You know what I know about them? They're totally unhappy. They don't know what to do with themselves. I don't know where we got this quitting stuff from. I don't find any place in the Bible says when you get to be 62, you got to quit. It isn't in the Bible. And here's the problem. By the time you get 62, you've learned most of the stuff you need to learn to be successful. So why would you quit then? I mean, why would you quit then? Why would you? I don't get it. Some of the young guys on my staff ask me these questions, and I think, golly, you don't know that? Man, I learned that 30 years ago. I'm not saying that you shouldn't take care of your body and do the stuff you should do, and if it's time for you to retire, retire. Most Christians I know don't really retire. They just reboot their lives and go do something else that they love doing. The problem that I have is I love what I'm doing to start with. I don't have any, I can't think of anything I'd rather do than what I do. And I know this is sometimes hard for my wife to hear, but I'll tell you what, she's so supportive and such a blessing to me. We're so blessed as a couple to do what we love to do. You know, the Bible says there's only two things eternal. One is the soul of a man or woman, and the other is the word of God. And every day of my life, I get to get up in the morning and concentrate on the only two things that are going to be here forever: God's word and God's people. And what a blessing that is. Amen. Amen. I have a friend in New York City who is trusting God to help him win 1 billion souls to Christ before he dies, to take 1 billion people to heaven. What an audacious goal. And yet he's on his way, and I've committed to help him. I hope you will too. The gospel of Jesus Christ can be sent to the world with a little personal determination on our part to make it happen. God is willing and able to help us with the Great Commission. Friends, it's Friday. It's time to get your little church lesson. If you haven't been going to church, here I am to provoke you to do the right thing. Go to church this weekend. It's very important that you attend church. Churches have not recovered from COVID. Most of them I know are still trying to find the people that stopped coming when COVID happened. If you're one of those people, get found this week. Church is critical. Your pastor needs you. Your church needs you. You can't be a church member and a follower of Christ in the church by staying home. We're called to gather together, and that means congregations. I hope you'll do that. And in the meantime, I'll see you back here on Monday as we continue our study of Everything You Need.
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2: 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Revelation 7:9 describes a multitude before God that no one could count. 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

Rhema 105:1, first from Scripture, God's holy word, and James chapter 3, verse 13. If you are wise and understand God's ways, prove it by living an honorable life, doing good works with the humility that comes from wisdom.

0: The Bible is enough. This is Ken Ham, head of the ministry behind the Powerful Answers Bible curriculum. This week we've been asking, is the Bible enough? Do we need experiences, science, or extra books of the Bible to give us what the scriptures cannot? No. God's word gives us everything we need to be fully equipped for every good work. It's what we need for teaching, rebuking, correcting, and training in righteousness. Yes, God has given the believer everything for life and godliness in His word and through His Spirit. Don't get trapped thinking if God would just speak to you or answer all your questions, then you'd have real faith or feel close to God. Go to His word. It's enough. So God is faithful to use it to accomplish His plan.
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2: 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The kingdom of God is not built around one nationality, one culture, or one type of person. There is room at God's table. So today, look at the people around you differently. The stranger you meet may one day be standing beside you in that great crowd. 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

It's easy to look at the world and become discouraged. War, division, anger, fear. Sometimes evil seems louder than goodness. But Revelation gives us another picture, an enormous crowd gathered before God, worshipping together. The message is simple. Evil does not get the final word. Christ will build his church. Hope will remain. So don't give up because of what you see today. Keep planting seeds of faith, kindness, and love. God is still writing the story. This is 105.1, Rema Wide Bay.

Being popular may have its perks in the short term, but being valued lasts forever. Hi, I'm Brett Ryan for Focus on the Family Australia. 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

Rhema 105.1. First, from Scripture, God's Holy Word. Psalm 104, verse 31. May the glory of the Lord continue forever. The Lord takes pleasure in all he has made. The earth trembles at his glance. The mountains smoke at his touch.

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0: Have you ever been scared to death? Well, not literally, but scared of death? I'm Danny Sinnott with another Brave to Go. Fear of death is really common. It might be the loss associated with it too, the process of death itself, or fear of losing our salvation. Fear of death is designed by the enemy to immobilize us. It keeps us in bondage as slaves to fear. It's true that Jesus came to earth to die for us that we might live, but also that we could be released from our slavery to fear this side of heaven so that we can love him freely and live life to the full just as he intended. In Hebrews chapter 2 verses 14 and 15 it says this, "Since the children have flesh and blood, he too shared in their humanity, so that by his death he might break the power of him who holds the power of death, that is the devil, and free those who all their lives were held in slavery by their fear of death." Here's the thing, we've been hoodwinked. The enemy would have us believe that we are slaves when the door to freedom is actually wide open. God says, "I've not given you a spirit of fear, but of love, power, and a sound mind." Fear deconstructed is nothing more than an illusion, a combination of unhelpful thoughts and physical sensations designed by the enemy as an attempt to render us powerless. But we are not. Fear is a liar. Peace is already yours. Choose to be brave enough to feel the fear and do it anyway. Confront and conquer. For more resources, podcasts, and videos on doing life together, head on over to our website, braveenough.ezekiel.
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What will heaven look like? Revelation 7:9 gives us a glimpse. People from every nation, tribe, culture, and language standing together before the Lamb. What a beautiful picture. Different stories, yet united. Different languages, yet worshiping together. Maybe that gives us something to practice right now. Welcome people, listen to people, love across differences. Because God's kingdom isn't about making everybody the same. It's about bringing everybody together in Christ. This is Rhema Wide Bay.

0: Once upon a time, the Russian communist authorities captured a political agitator called Stefan Kavinsky. They sent him off to one of their worst prisons in the frozen wastes of Siberia. To break his spirit, they confined him to a tiny cell measuring no more than a few metres square. All Stefan could do in that space was to walk around endlessly in small circles. Hunched, arms at his side, Stefan did his circular walk in stuttering steps year after year. Then a new regime came to power and he was released. He was taken by relatives to their country home in the vast steppes of the Ukraine. They encouraged their long-lost relative to enjoy his freedom. They gave him the run of the house and all their property. And yet for a long time, all Stefan could do was shuffle around in a small circle a few metres square. Surrounded by limitless space, uninhibited by prison guards, all he could do was pathetically mimic his captivity. A free man who lived as a prisoner. His life was still shrunk to fit the size of his former prison cell. While that may seem unbearably sad and not a little irrational, it is a picture of how many of us live our lives. Not with such dramatic effect, perhaps, but we can find ourselves living as prisoners even though we've been set free. This is a constant theme of the Christian scriptures. Be who you are. If you have a personal relationship with Jesus, live as one who has died to the old way of life and who has entered a new way of life. It is as if we wear filthy rags and someone comes along and clothes us in a brand new wardrobe designed just for us. We'd find it odd to take off those new clothes and put the rags back on. Yet that's how it is for those of us who are in God's family and who decide to live as if we didn't belong to the family. The story was told of a lady who saved up to go on a luxury cruise, but to save the rest of her money, she took cheese and biscuits to eat rather than eat in the ship's restaurant. So she stuck to her miserable diet all through the cruise. It was only at the end of the cruise she learnt that all meals had been included in the price. She missed it all. So for us, let's not be beggars at God's banquet. I'm David Ray.
1: Revelation describes a crowd too large to count. But here's something beautiful. God still knows every person in that crowd, every face, every story, every struggle.

0: struggle, every prayer. You may feel like one small person in a very big world, but you are never just a number to God. He knows your name, He knows your journey, and there is a place for you in His kingdom. Today, remember, you are seen, known, and loved. 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
1: There was a time that I swore I would never go back.

Rema 105:1, where the word of God always comes first, and from 2 Corinthians chapter 2 and verse 14. But thank God, he has made us his captives and continues to lead us along in Christ's triumphal procession. Now he uses us to spread the knowledge of Christ everywhere like a sweet perfume. Our lives are a Christ-like fragrance rising up to God. But this fragrance is perceived differently by those who are being saved and by those who are perishing. To those who are perishing, we are a dreadful smell of death and doom. But to those who are being saved, we are a life-giving perfume. And who is adequate for such a task as this?

0: principle that gets passed on generationally. Parents pass it on to their children, who still feel hatred even when the reason for it is gone. But love can get passed on too. The lesson for us is to break the cycle of hatred in our own hearts, to always pass on love, not just for the sake of our generation, but for all those to come. I'm Tanya Harris of GodConversations.com.
1: Here's some encouragement for today. Revelation 7:9 tells us that one day a vast multitude from every nation, tribe, people, and language will stand before God. Too many to count. So when faith feels difficult, when the world feels dark, or when you wonder whether goodness is losing, remember that picture. God's kingdom is bigger than we can imagine. You are not alone. Keep walking, keep praying, keep loving. Christ is building his church, and there is still plenty of reason for hope. This is Rhema Wide Bay.

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1: I think it's fair to say that we all dislike hypocrites, be they politicians, business leaders, and most especially religious people. I think it's universal to be averse to somebody who says one thing and does the opposite. And it's interesting that Jesus reserved some of his most harsh judgments for the religious hypocrites of his day, those who were outwardly religious but whose lives were inconsistent with the message. He condemned them by saying things like, "You clean the outside of the cup and dish, but inside they are full of greed and self-indulgence." Jesus saw hypocrites in his day, and he condemned them, which means that just because someone claims to be religious, if their lives are deeply inconsistent with the message, it doesn't necessarily mean that they're genuine believers. So from Jesus' words, it seems that our impulse to denounce hypocrites is justified. This is Rob Martin with God in 60 Seconds. To open up more space for reflection and conversation about God, go to thirdspace.org.au.
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In Genesis chapter 4, verse 25, Adam had sexual relations with his wife again, and she gave birth to another son. She named him Seth, for she said, God has granted me another son in place of Abel, whom Cain killed. When Seth grew up, he had a son and named him Enosh. And at that time, people first began to worship the Lord by name.

0: David, the king of Israel, knew the importance of time alone with God in his creation. Hello, this is Chuck Swindoll. No one around, so that even the sound of silence is deafening. As a boy, David tended his animals, and he slept under the stars, and there was no one out there with him. Solitude. It was in nature that David first soaked in the scenery and pastoral pursuits, which colored all his life and later his poetry. Follow David's lead. Find yourself a quiet place out among nature. Listen to God. Maybe make some music. 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
1: What is wisdom? 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An individual many believe to be incredibly wise was King Solomon from the Old Testament in the Bible. There are said to be at least 3,000 wise sayings of his in the Bible. These are a mixture of sayings about life, relationships, moral balance, and working hard. Even with all his intelligence and insight, the end of Solomon's life was not a great success. He made some very unwise choices. Where can we go to find wisdom? I believe the Bible gives us wisdom on which we can build a positive life. Find time to read Jesus' words. Consider the wisdom that they give and put them into practice. This is a wise way to live.
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Rhema 105.1, where the word of God always comes first. Psalm 103, verse 13. The Lord is like a father to his children, tender and compassionate to those who fear him. For he knows how weak we are. He remembers we are only dust. Our days on earth are like grass, like wildflowers. We bloom and die. The wind blows, and we are gone, as though we had never been here. But the love of the Lord remains forever with those who fear him.

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1: 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We've been large, we've been small, we've overcome hurdles. 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
1: Do you understand what it means for you to be sitting in the heavenly places? It means that you have been set free from sin. You have been set free from the power of sin. You have been set free from the consequences and the wages of sin. And if you are seated in the heavenly realm, beloved friend, you are no longer enslaved to sin. You have victory over lust. You have victory over anger. You have victory over jealousy. You have victory over fear. Yes, you have victory over anxiety. You have victory over doubt. You have victory.
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1: 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And I think the first step, it's being real with ourselves. Whatever question or whatever's on our heart, we don't have to pretend with God, because God already knows, and he's not going to think less of you because he just loves you.
0: God wants to be there for you in the big and the small moments of life. 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

Rhema 105.1. In the beginning, the Word was with God, the Word was God. From 1 John chapter 4, verse 9. God showed how much He loved us by sending His one and only Son into the world so that we might have eternal life through Him. This is real love. Not that we love God, but that He loved us and sent His Son as a sacrifice to take away our sins.

0: Hi, this is Des from Momentum. What if we, as men, find ourselves addicted to our devices? It's so hard in modern working life when you need to be attached to a device that seems to never leave your hand. It can be hard to do anything without glaring at a screen. The main issue we have with our devices is when they become more important than our relationships, when they ping and we must compulsively go and check on that email or the notification. Men, technology is a tool to assist us with our lives. It should not be like the tail wagging the dog. It's up to us to steward our devices well and to model good self-control over our screen time, especially when our children and grandchildren are watching on. You know, I decided some time ago to leave my iPhone out of my bedroom. Looking back, it's been a great decision. Turning off our devices for a time, forgetting that side of our lives, is such a blessing when we do it. It wasn't that long ago that telephones were just that.
1: For more information or to access a whole range of resources to help you on your journey, go to MomentumAustralia.org.
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0: When it comes to technology, I confess I am rarely riding the crest of a wave. In fact, very often, I'm not even in the water. Okay, I confess I'm often on the beach ranting like an old man about how I rather like the old operating system or the much-loved turntable or cars actually made of steel. However, with a recent purchase, I am feeling on the crest of the technology wave. I bought a new digital radio, and it works much better than I could ever have imagined. While many would leave God out of any discussion on technology, praising only the wonderful creativity and ingenuity of the scientists, designers and dreamers who invent the stuff, and the capitalists who bring it to the market, I wonder if God still deserves a mention. Our ingenuity all comes from the marvel that is life on this planet. The laws of nature, the patterns of existence, the minerals we refine, the minds we think with, and the creativity we exercise are all gifts from God. At our best, humans are intelligent, resourceful, creative, and just plain brilliant. But the Creator still deserves all the glory. I'm Richard Quadrio. Ciao.
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0: God created marriage. This is Ken Ham, author of The Eye-Opening, Divided Nation, Cultures in Chaos and a Conflicted Church. Our culture is very confused when it comes to sexuality. Decades ago, the West began freeing itself from a biblical worldview of sexuality, and the only ethic became consent. And what's been the fruit? Fatherlessness, abortion, plunging marriage rate, loneliness, and more. In other words, a lot of pain and suffering. But there are answers for this confusion, and they start in Genesis. God's word is clear about God's design. You see, God created marriage and sexuality. He designed marriage to be between one man and one woman for life. And yes, we live in a broken world, but marriage is still God's very good design.
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0: sometimes to get a little peace and quiet, you have to schedule it into your day. 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
1: Rema 105:1 from God's Word, and this Psalm 104 verse 2. You are dressed in a robe of light. You stretch out the starry curtain of the heavens. You lay out the rafters of your home in the rain clouds. You make the clouds your chariot. You ride upon the wings of the wind. The winds are your messengers. 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

0: God is for you. Do you believe that? I'm Danny Sinnott with Another Brave to Go. It can be hard to believe that when we're wading through the tough stuff, but God never promised that life would be easy. He didn't say, follow me and all your problems will disappear in a puff of smoke. He didn't hand you a chocolate and say, have a break, have a Kit Kat, although chocolate's always a good option. Actually, Jesus was very honest when he spoke about life. He said, in this world you will have trouble, but take heart, I've overcome the world. God says, I have not given you a spirit of fear, but of love, power, and a sound mind. God is love, and if you choose to believe that God is who he says he is and cling to him, you will always find hope. God will use your greatest trials and your biggest mess for your greatest message. When I lost my firstborn baby, Jackson, it was the worst experience of my life. I wouldn't wish the loss of a child on anyone. But the number of people that I've been able to help around the world and minister to and mentor with and do life together with because of that loss has shown me that God's plan is bigger than our pain. Jackson's death wasn't in vain, and I'll see Jackson again in heaven. It's a huge honour and a blessing to be able to speak into the life of another. It brings healing, peace, and joy. In Jeremiah chapter 29 verse 11, it says, I know the plans I have for you, declares the Lord, plans to prosper you and not to harm you, plans to give you hope and a future. God is for you. Believe it. For more resources, podcasts and videos on doing life together, head on over to our website, braveenough.org.
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0: Some people have been unfortunate enough to live in a moving house. Not a house on wheels, but a house that's built on earth, which moves. Such a house produces alarming cracks. The house itself might be a wonderful structure containing the finest of furnishings and the best of materials, but if the foundations are not sound, then all the rest is at risk. As with homes, so with life. If we lack sound foundations, nothing else does as much good. All our wealth, our power, our cleverness, our popularity are under threat. And that's why Christians are glad to take hold of Jesus. The Bible sees him as a sure foundation, a rock, a cornerstone, all images of security and solidity. Jesus is the cornerstone of the church. The cornerstone was the key stone in a building. If it wasn't right, none of the other stones would fit properly. The stones themselves might be strong enough, but their foundation is weak. So the church itself has to depend on the foundation of Jesus. It can't be based on human knowledge or power. It can't be built on whatever happens to be the prevailing cultural trend. It can't be built on the pursuit of wealth or mere bigness. Jesus is the only one who can ensure all its parts do their job properly, the only one who can preserve it against all threats. Jesus is not only the solid foundation of the church, but our own foundation as well. If our foundation is wealth, that can be taken away. If our foundation is a human relationship, that too can be taken away. Success, pleasure, health, all can come and go. They're good things to have and enjoy, but not as foundations. Jesus provides us with a sure and secure perspective from which to view our world. He can show us why the world can be as lovely as it is and as cruel as it is. He can offer us basic core values that guide us in life. He not only shows us what's wrong, but shows us how it can be put right. In matters of life and values, he is our sure foundation. Life can sometimes seem like a stormy sea. We can be tossed about at the mercy of the sea, or we can place our feet upon a rock and stand firm. Life ultimately depends not on what circumstances we face, but on what foundations we stand on as we face them. I'm David Ray.
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2: Father God, we come before you right now just to bring glory and honor to your name. For you are the only reason that we come together, and for that matter, you are the only reason that we exist. And we pray that everything that you see, everything that you hear tonight puts a smile on your face 10 miles wide. Because you alone are worthy to be praised.

0: When I was pastoring my church, I would often focus on the external things to help it grow. More programs, clearer advertising, better coffee. And all those things were good. But then I'd work through some internal issue in my life, some insecurity or fear. I would overcome it and then wham, my church would grow. It was uncanny. So often when we look at how to better our lives, we focus on the things around us. If only I had more money in the bank. If only my boss would give me more opportunity. If only my spouse would behave the way I want them to. But success happens from the inside out. It starts with ourselves. As we change, the world around us changes. It's a principle that Jesus taught. Take the log out of your own eye, then you'll begin to see clearly. That doesn't mean it's easy. Changing yourself never is, but it's a whole lot easier than trying to change someone else. I'm Tanya Harris of GodConversations.com.
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Psalm 103 says, "Bless the Lord, O my soul, and forget not all his benefits, who forgives all your iniquity, who heals all your diseases, who redeems your life from the pit, who crowns you with steadfast love and mercy, and who satisfies you with good so that your youth is renewed like the eagles." We didn't

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0: love shopping on Facebook Marketplace, finding an item, almost brand new sometimes, for a fraction of the price I was going to pay for it. I usually begin all my searches, though, with one word, free. And yet, time and time again, I might click on an item which is advertised for free and discover that, in fact, the owner does want some money for it. They use the word free to get me to click. It's often like that in life, isn't it? Nothing worth having really is free. Which is why we can sometimes find it hard to believe the claims of Jesus, the free forgiveness and eternal life he offers. Although actually it does cost something. It cost Jesus his very life. But because he's already paid it, it can be yours for free. This is Andrew Laird with God in 60 Seconds. For more space,
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0: In this bulletin, inflation, the key driver for the latest interest rate rise and a loss for the Socceroos. With the details, I'm Tracy Weir. The opposition says it's a dark day for Australia following the Reserve Bank's fourth interest rate hike this year. The official cash rate has risen by 25 basis points, now sitting at 4.6%. The move leaves Australians facing some of the highest borrowing costs in the developed world. Liberal leader Angus Taylor says the government has only itself to blame.
1: Labor's spending has been much faster than the overall economy. Households, families are having to tighten their belts, but the government hasn't tightened its belt, and that drives up inflation.
0: AMP Chief Economist Shane Oliver says while it feels unfair for mortgage holders, something needed to be done.
2: We have a chronic inflation problem in Australia that is upsetting all of us. We see it constantly when we do our weekend shop. Renew the household insurance, the car insurance, prices for everything seem to be going up far more rapidly than they were prior to the pandemic. And that is causing a lot of consternation. It's why Australians are feeling depressed. Consumer confidence is down and out.
0: It is the fourth rate this year and unlikely to be the last. The Prime Minister says his engagement with OpenAI has been constructive following a major cyber attack. The tech giant has apologised after one of its agents breached four government websites, including Medicare. Anthony Albanese says investigations into the incident are still underway.
3: OpenAI have been very constructive and open in engaging in that process, and I welcome that. Artificial intelligence can improve economic growth, improve our productivity, but there are risks.
0: OpenAI's chief strategy officer will appear before a parliamentary committee into artificial intelligence next week. Doctors will walk off the job across Victoria's public hospital system tomorrow afternoon. They'll rally outside state parliament over unsustainable working hours. AMA Victoria President Dr. Simon Judkins says patient safety is their main concern.
4: Working under incredibly stressful conditions, really conditions that lead our doctors to be incredibly fatigued. They're working, you know, up to 80 hours a week. They're not having consistent breaks during that work.
0: Emergency departments and intensive care units will not be affected. American parents, churches and Christians have welcomed the US Department of Education's decision to restore the definition of sex discrimination as relating to biological sex only. It rescinded the inclusion of sexual orientation and gender identity. Education Secretary Linda McMahon said the move reinforced other actions taken by the Trump administration to protect female-only spaces in sport, locker rooms and restrooms, as well as educational opportunities for women and girls. Pastors and church workers from one of China's most influential house church networks have reportedly been detained as communist authorities intensify the pressure against Christians who worship outside the state-controlled religious system. Persecution watchdog China Aid says it's concerned for the safety, health and legal rights of members from the Beijing Jishuan Church. Turning to sport, and Brazil have defeated the Socceroos 4-2 in front of a record crowd at Suncorp Stadium, Vinicius Junior slotting the visitors' fourth and final goal of the match in penalty.
5: Coolly rolled into the corner. Again, Patrick Beach went the right way, but he couldn't get there.
0: More than 52,000 fans turned out for the match. And Fremantle captain Alex Pearce has avoided surgery after going down with a leg injury in the AFL Grand Final, scans confirming he suffered a partial Achilles tear and calf strain. That's the latest Vision National News. I'm Tracy Weir.
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7: Consider 1 Samuel 17 verse 30. Then he turned away to someone else. The first person who tried to discourage David from fighting Goliath was his own brother. Eliab burned with anger at him, and he asked, "Why have you come down here, and with whom did you leave those few sheep in the wilderness? I know how conceited you are. You've come down only to watch the battle." "Now what have I done?" David said. "Can't I even speak?" Then he turned away to someone else and brought up the same matter. Don't fall into the trap of giving too much thought and consideration to a discourager. Spend your time with those who add to you, not detract from you. Even King Saul told David, "You're not able to go out against this Philistine and fight him. You're only a young man, and he's been a warrior from his youth." But David wasn't concerned about how much experience Goliath had, because he knew that his God was all-powerful. How tragic it is when we limit our faith to only what we can see. When we focus only on our own limitations, we can lose sight of God's power to work through us. This independent mindset shuts God out of the equation and ignores the fact that He's declared that His strength is made perfect in our weakness. The name Eliab, David's older brother, means God is my father. How ironic, because in this moment, Eliab showed little confidence in what God could do through David. So, in order to experience victory, you may first have to overcome the doubts and unbelief of those closest to you. How to deal with discouragers. That's the word for today.
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0: less attractive than that. But faithfulness and a servant's heart and diligence are the things that are needed most for the task of daily living. I've got a friend who is a commercial airline pilot. He said to me some time ago that flying is endless hours of tired monotony, punctuated by a few seconds of sheer panic. And that's life for you and for me. It's constant, and it can be monotonous. But that's exactly where you learn to be a man or woman of God. And that's where you learn how to handle those few seconds of panic.
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0: In stories making news, the federal government says the conflict in the Middle East is mainly to blame for the latest interest rate hike. The Reserve Bank has lifted the official cash rate by 25 basis points to 4.6%. Doctors will walk off the job across Victoria's public hospital system tomorrow afternoon. They'll rally outside state parliament over unsustainable working hours. Sarah Hanson-Young is throwing her hat in the ring to lead the Greens following the resignation of Larissa Waters. Senator Waters has stepped down from the top job to manage a chronic health condition. Current Deputy Leader Maureen Faruqi and Nick McKim preparing to join the ticket. To sport in the AFL, and scans have confirmed Fremantle captain Alex Pearce has suffered a partial tear of his right Achilles tendon along with a calf strain in Saturday's AFL Grand Final loss to Brisbane, the club expecting him to return to training in the pre-season. That's the news and sport headlines. I'm Tracy Weir. More details on these stories in bulletins throughout the day.
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0: In this bulletin, the opposition blaming government spending for the latest interest rate rise, and the Knights dealt a blow ahead of the NRL Grand Final. With more, I'm Tracy Weir. Interest rates have risen to a 15-year high as the Reserve Bank tries to tame Australia's stubbornly high inflation. The RBA board has raised the official cash rate by 25 basis points, now sitting at 4.6%. Shadow Treasurer Tim Wilson says the government has forced the RBA's hand.
1: They're being forced into increasing interest rates. That's why it's so important to get to the central problem, which is government policy that is basically playing a game of interest rate chicken with the Reserve Bank, and on this occasion they've blinked.
0: It is the fourth increase this year and adds around $100 a month to the average mortgage repayment. Sarah Hanson-Young is throwing her hat in the ring to lead the Greens following the resignation of Larissa Waters. Senator Waters has stepped down from the top job to manage a chronic health condition. Current Deputy Leader Maureen Faruqi and Nick McKim preparing a joint ticket. The party will choose its next leader via a secret ballot over coming days at a retreat in Sydney. The Victorian government maintains doctors know the government is on their side despite plans for a statewide strike. Doctors will walk off the job for 4 hours on Thursday across Victoria's entire public hospital system and rally outside Parliament House over unsustainable working hours. The union representing doctors says despite over 14 months of negotiations, the state government has failed to address any of their concerns. Carroll Government Minister Tim Richardson says negotiations remain ongoing.
2: And we see across government, the Carroll Labor government, leaning in to support the people that support Victorians the most. And so we'll do everything we can to make sure that doctors get a good deal into the future as well. But I want to give them a shout out because they know that a Carroll Labor government is on their side, investing in our hospitals, our nurses, our midwives.
0: Emergency departments and intensive care units won't be affected by the action tomorrow. Veteran Christian politician Eric Abetz has spoken out about the increasing hostility towards Christianity in the nation's parliaments. The Tasmanian Treasurer and former Federal Minister told Vision Radio, Christian MPs have the same right as members of other faiths or none to be heard in Parliament.
3: Unfortunately, what we have had in recent times is in particular a media and a lot of the commentariat just picking on Christians. They would never say that to a Muslim member of parliament. Leave your beliefs at the door. The attack is on Christianity, not on anybody else.
0: He says asking Christian MPs to leave their worldview at the doors of Parliament House is to deny the Parliament the values and belief system that underpins each and every parliamentarian. The first piece of the Brisbane 2032 Olympic and Paralympic emblem has been unveiled in Queensland's far north. A pink and gold ray-like symbol was showcased in Cairns, but its official meaning is yet to be revealed. The next section will be unveiled in Townsville today, while the complete design will be revealed in Brisbane on Monday. Turning to sport, in AFL, Geelong Premiership defender Jake Koladasny has been medically retired. The 31-year-old played 209 games for the Cats, but hasn't played at any level since August after it was revealed he signed a waiver making him responsible for any further concussion-related injuries suffered while playing. And Phoenix Crosland will miss the NRL Grand Final. The Knights hooker handed a four-match ban over a tackle which left Penrith's Nathan Cleary with a broken leg. That's the latest Vision National News. I'm Tracy Weir.
4: Is anyone among you in trouble? He should pray. James 5:13.

0: anything.
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0: In stories making news, federal government departments are being told to harden their cybersecurity defences following the data breach involving an AI agent. Labor has directed agencies to audit outdated systems and to reduce reliance on legacy technology. Anthony Albanese will join Victorian Premier Ben Carroll today to announce the second stage of the airport rail project. The rail link will connect a super hub at Sunshine, but there's still no date on when the airport rail will be completed. A Singapore man has been charged with posting an AI-generated image of a saltwater crocodile in a popular reservoir, sparking public concern and causing water agencies to suspend their work. The Consumer Watchdog has fined two Australian retailers for misleading customers during last year's Black Friday sales. And in sport, Cricket Australia is pledging to distribute at least 10% of its proceeds from the sale of the Big Bash League clubs to grassroots cricket. That's the news and sport headlines. More details soon.
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0: In this bulletin, Donald Trump holds talks with AI executives and a mammoth effort by Queensland firefighters. With more, I'm Tracy Weir. As mortgage holders grapple with the latest interest rate rise, the political blame game on inflation is heating up. The Reserve Bank raised interest rates for the fourth time this year to 4.6%. Nationals leader Matt Canavan has told Channel 9 the federal government must confront the issue of its own spending.
1: I think even the bigger problem is the government can't admit that there is a problem. The government continues to tell us that everything's great, the economy's going really well, and of course they've never made a mistake before. But clearly something's going horribly wrong in our economy.
0: The RBA governor says stubbornly high inflation can't simply be blamed on the conflict in the Middle East. Anthony Albanese will join Ben Carroll today to announce details of the second stage of the Victorian Airport Rail Project. A new train station at Keilor East is set to be built by 2031 as work accelerates on the long-delayed airport link. The Prime Minister and the Premier will announce the commitment today, despite uncertainty over when the line will ultimately reach Melbourne Airport. Queensland fire crews have contained a blaze in the South Burnett, which was threatening homes for a week. The fire tore through 700 hectares of bush and farmland, with emergency alerts issued warning residents to seek shelter. It came close to multiple homes in Teelah, but no major structural damage occurred and no livestock was lost. New data shows an increase in energy efficiency across the country. The total amount of energy needed to power the country's economy has fallen by almost 5% in less than a decade. The trend has reportedly been driven by the gradual shift away from fossil fuels. The US president has held a luncheon with senior tech executives at a major AI firm to talk about the emerging technology. President Trump has again played down calls for more global guardrails to slow down the rapid progress.
2: Well, there's a belief that there should be tremendous self-regulation, and we automatically have regulation with the Department of Justice, the FBI, all of that. But the self-regulation is very important.
0: President Trump is also continuing to push a formal renaming of artificial intelligence to super intelligence. A survey by Christian-based charity, the Children's Society, has found British teenagers have the lowest life satisfaction among nearly 30 European countries. 20% of British girls had low life satisfaction. Those from disadvantaged backgrounds were of particular concern, with a significant gap between the richest and the poorest teenagers. Nowhere else in Europe showed a young person's life satisfaction so closely tied to their family circumstances. Nearly 900 people have participated in another mass baptism in the United States. It took place at the Lake Point Megachurch in Dallas, Texas. The senior pastor, Josh Howerton, said that there are few things more powerful than watching someone publicly say, "My life belongs to Jesus." Lake Point has 8 campuses and a weekly attendance of up to 35,000 people. Turning to sport, and a pioneer of women's rugby league is preparing to hang up the boots, with Ali Brigginshaw to retire after the NRLW grand final between the Broncos and the Roosters. The Brisbane star will play in her 5th grand final, but says she's riding the excitement of those there for the first time.
3: We're just excited, you know. There's girls that have played in a lot of grand finals, but there's girls going down there for their first time. So for me, it's like a proud mum moment.
0: Grand final week celebrations kick off with a fan march across the Sydney Harbour Bridge on Monday afternoon. In AFL, Brisbane is planning for life after Chris Fagan, with the Triple Premiership coach still yet to make up his mind on if he'll go on next year. That's the latest Vision National News. I'm Tracy Weir.
4: Rhema 105.1, where the word of God always comes first. From Hebrews chapter 2 and verse 17. Therefore it was necessary for him to be made in every respect like us, his brothers and sisters, so that he could be our merciful and faithful high priest before God. Then he could offer a sacrifice that would take away the sins of the people. Since he himself has gone through suffering and testing, he is able to help us when we are being tested.

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1: 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What if we, as men, don't follow God? 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

0: In stories making news, federal government departments are being told to harden their cybersecurity defences following the data breach involving an AI agent. A bot from OpenAI gained unauthorised access to 4 government websites, including part of Medicare. Labor has directed agencies to audit outdated systems and to reduce reliance on legacy technology. Mobile company Amaysim has paid a $138,000 penalty for breaching anti-fraud rules. The communications watchdog has found the telco failed to carry out ID checks before transferring phone numbers from other providers. The US Secretary of State has claimed the plot that targeted an RAF base in the UK clearly involves a foreign actor. 5 people were arrested on suspicion of terror offences. After being stopped near an RAF base in Fairford, they were later released on police bail. Sport and the Socceroos have gone down to Brazil at Suncorp Stadium 4-2 in front of more than 52,000 fans. That's the news and sport headlines. More details soon.
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0: pick up any newspaper and you are bombarded with predictions about stock prices, celebrity romance, interest rates, and a million things that may or may not happen. The list goes on, and in a sense, the endless speculation at times leaves me a little perplexed. Sadly, we don't know what is going to happen. In fact, unpredictable things happen all the time. The experts, as often as not, are as far from understanding as those of us who really don't have a clue. Sometimes, humble uncertainty is a lot more reliable than any amount of informed speculation. Could it be that our endless speculation is actually a subtle disguise for worry? What worry does is it speculates on the future. It nags at us saying, what if? More seriously, it often distracts us from thoroughly sensible things like planning and preparation. Instead of handing the uncontrollable back to God and concentrating on what is at hand and what we can actually do, we seem to obsess about knowing what the future holds. The lesson is simple. Spend less time predicting the future and more time watching the birds and smelling the flowers. We're not God. No amount of speculation can tell us what tomorrow will bring. We are called to be thankful for what we have, to work hard and honour God, and seek His strength to deal with tomorrow. I'm Richard Quadrio. Ciao.
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0: In this bulletin, investigations into an AI hack still underway, and economists concerned about stagflation. With the details, I'm Naomi Millam. The Prime Minister says his engagement with OpenAI has been constructive following a major cyber attack. The tech giant has apologised after one of its agents breached four government websites, including Medicare. Anthony Albanese says investigations into the incident are still underway.
1: OpenAI have been very constructive and open in engaging in that process, and I welcome that. Artificial intelligence can improve economic growth, improve our productivity, but there are risks.
0: Economists are warning Australia is at a heightened risk of falling into stagflation. This means bills will continue to rise, but wages and job security stay stagnant. The rare cycle occurs when inflation stays stubbornly high, but economic growth and productivity slows. Evan Lucas says stagflation could have worse consequences than a recession.
2: Recession you can get in and out of quite quickly. Stagflation is very, very hard to fight. The reason it's so hard is that it takes so long to pull it back into the sort of line. How do you actually increase supply of goods? How do you increase growth without creating a scenario where you just keep spiraling prices higher and higher?
0: It comes after the RBA lifted interest rates for the fourth time this year to 4.6%. Christian schools in Western Australia could lose many of their freedoms if the state government pursues a new Equal Opportunity Act based on the recommendations of the WA Law Reform Commission. That's according to the Australian Christian Lobby, which says those recommendations would strip Christian schools of protections that allow them to remain distinctly Christian. It argues they would take decisions about the character of those schools out of the hands of the parents and hand them to the state. The ACL urges parents to discuss the threat with their schools and their MPs. UK counter-terrorism police say petrol but no explosive devices were found in the vans intercepted near a defence base on Sunday. Five men arrested on suspicion of terrorism offences have been released on police bail. RAF Fairford has been used by the US as part of operations in Iran. Tehran denies any involvement, but US Secretary of State Marco Rubio has told Fox News there's clearly foreign involvement in the alleged plot.
3: What happened, what almost happened, what could have happened in the UK over the weekend is a very serious situation. It's one that clearly involves the hands of a foreign actor. I won't get into great detail about that yet. I do want to thank the authorities in the United Kingdom who have been very cooperative.
0: Investigations are ongoing. And an estimated 800,000 people have crowded into the heart of Paris to see and hear from Pope Leo. It was a far bigger turnout than anyone had anticipated in the mostly secular nation. Leo used the moment to pray for a move of the Holy Spirit across all of France. To NRL, Newcastle Knights captain Kalyn Ponga is crediting coach Justin Holbrook with his career-best form surge. The Queenslander is shaping as the Knights' best hope of toppling the Roosters in Sunday night's NRL Grand Final. Ponga says he's taken a different approach after Holbrook's arrival at the club late last year.
4: I think the coach has just given me that freedom to be myself, to express myself on and off the field. And it's taken a lot of pressure off me. I don't have to be someone that I'm not.
0: Meantime, the Roosters have named utility Connor Watson in their squad for Sunday night's decider. That's the latest Vision National News. I'm Naomi Millam.
5: Rema 105.1. In the beginning, the Word. The Word was with God. The Word was God. 1 Peter chapter 2 and verse 10. Once you had no identity as a people. Now you are God's people. Once you received no mercy. Now you have received God's mercy.

God, we praise you, God. You are indeed awesome. And you are good. You are good.

0: God created marriage. This is Ken Ham, author of The Eye-Opening, Divided Nation, Cultures in Chaos and a Conflicted Church. Our culture is very confused when it comes to sexuality. Decades ago, the West began freeing itself from a biblical worldview of sexuality, and the only ethic became consent. And what's been the fruit? Fatherlessness, abortion, plunging marriage rate, loneliness, and more. In other words, a lot of pain and suffering. But there are answers for this confusion, and they start in Genesis. God's word is clear about God's design. You see, God created marriage and sexuality. He designed marriage to be between one man and one woman for life. And yes, we live in a broken world, but marriage is still God's very good design.
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0: In stories making news, mortgage holders are being warned interest rates may not yet have reached their peak. The Reserve Bank raised interest rates for the fourth time this year, saying stubbornly high inflation can't simply be blamed on the conflict in the Middle East. The opposition says the government must acknowledge its own spending is a contributing factor. The construction sector also warns the latest interest rate rise will slow the building of new homes. The federal government has issued a direction to all departments requiring them to strengthen their cybersecurity systems. The order follows a rogue OpenAI bot breaching four government websites, including Medicare. Agencies are required to audit legacy systems and accelerate plans to phase out legacy technology. And Australian NBA star Ben Simmons insists he's in a good place physically and mentally after taking last season off. He'll suit up this season with the Sacramento Kings. I'm Naomi Millen with the latest headlines.
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0: The late humorist Irma Bombeck once said, "Don't confuse fame with success. 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I'm Brett Ryan for Focus on the Family Australia. 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

0: I want to remind you that even the smallest victories are worth celebrating. 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
1: Oh!

0: In this bulletin, government departments to strengthen cybersecurity and rate rises putting pressure on construction. With more, I'm Naomi Millam. The Albanese government has directed all departments to harden their cybersecurity defences against emerging AI threats. Nelson Scott has the details.
1: The nation has received a stark wake-up call to the threat of AI cyber attacks after a rogue bot gained unauthorised access to four government websites. Labor has ordered agencies to audit outdated systems and implement plans to reduce reliance on legacy technology. The directive aims to patch security flaws quickly without accidentally taking public websites offline. Departments will also be required to submit compliance reports to help identify vulnerabilities before they're exploited.
0: Nelson Scott reporting. The construction sector warns the latest interest rate rise will slow the building of new homes. The RBA has lifted the official cash rate to 4.6%. Master Builders Association's Matthew Pollock says the hike puts further pressure on the feasibility of projects across the sector.
2: We already are in an environment where project feasibility, you know, the input costs that go into construction, is the major impediment to getting projects, you know, off the drawing board and into the ground.
0: The cash rate is at its highest level in 15 years. Applications to join Victoria Police have hit a seven-year high as the force ramps up its recruitment drive. New figures reveal 9,007 people applied to become a police officer in the last 12 months to the end of June. That's up from 7,677 the previous year. One in four applicants was aged between 18 and 21. Queensland's favourite blue heeler, Bluey, has been a major driver behind a tourism boost. Tourism Research Australia data shows international visitor spending has increased in the state by 25.7%, nearly double the national growth rate. Major events were also behind the significant spend. Generation Z identifies as the most religious generation in the US, with the practices to back it up, according to a new American survey. The Harris poll found that Gen Z is not abandoning faith, with 88% engaging in at least one religious or spiritual practice. That could include going to church, reading the Bible, or dabbling in meditation or rituals. And American parents, churches, and Christians have welcomed the U.S. Department of Education's decision to restore the definition of sex discrimination as relating to biological sex only. It rescinded the inclusion of sexual orientation and gender identity. Education Secretary Linda McMahon said the move reinforced other actions taken by the Trump administration to protect female-only spaces in sport, locker rooms and restrooms, as well as educational opportunities for women and girls. To AFL, Brisbane Lion Will Ashcroft says Chris Fagan has earned the right to walk away from coaching if he is to leave the club. The Triple Premiership coach was presented with the keys to the city yesterday as he weighs up his coaching future. Ashcroft says it's a big decision for Fagan to make.
3: Winston, obviously we'd love him to come back. I think he's probably earned the right though to do what he wants to do, and if he wants to go out on his own terms and, you know, finish on a high like this, then I think that's, if that's what he wants to do, we'll support that obviously, but yeah, we'd love to run it back with him and try and get a fourth.
0: Meantime, Richmond president John O'Rourke has declared the Tigers will again preference the draft before attacking free agency and trade next season. That's the latest Vision National News. I'm Naomi Millam.
4: 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Romans 15 and verse 12. In another place, Isaiah said, "The heir to David's throne will come, and he will rule over the Gentiles. They will place their hope on him."